0: right, I don't have anything else for this.
1: You're listening to Four Course Breakfast with Harold and Dinsdale this morning on 3D Radio 93.7 FM. And we had a bracket of three songs there. We began with Drifting Clouds and Rarandhar, a single from the Northern Territory. Curls with Universe Talking, a CD called Between Us from Canada. And another Canadian, Sloan, with Dream Destroyer from an album based on the bestseller.
2: Mm, I like that track. Mm. It sounded like early Sweet or something from the 1970s. But
1: yeah, it did sort of hark back a bit, didn't it?
2: Yeah, that's great. I've got a story here, Harold. Might be time to send the kids out to check the letterbox just while we go through the story. It's a very strange thing. I don't know if you know, but there's the OnlyFans websites, which are kind of sexualized websites, I think, where you subscribe and, you know, somebody takes their clothes off or whatever. but it's called OnlyFans. But here's a very strange twist on this. Researchers studying marmots in Colorado.
1: Now, we've got from adult websites
2: I'll circle
1: small furry animals.
2: Yes. They're compensating for the loss of federal funding by showing off the animals on OnlyFans, this website, which is normally adult content. It's an OnlyFans page called Only Moms. and so it's the a professor in the Department of Ecology and Evolutionary Biology at the University of California is head of a Colorado marmot research program that has been running since 1962. It's now in danger due to loss of research grants that were cancelled last year by guess which president?
1: Yes, of course. Well,
2: so they've got to try and keep this research going.
1: And it's been running for how long? It's
2: since quite 1962.
1: Yeah, a long time.
2: Long time. So they've got this page called Only Marms where fans can see daily photos and videos of wild marmots. They can leave tips to help support the ongoing research. Weirdly, he says, it's going to be G-rated and we're not going to sexualize this. I should hope not.
1: Yes. I can't imagine why they've chosen that kind of a website to put it on. You know, why isn't there an animal appreciation body that they could link with?
2: And does it mean that children have to try and log into the this site? I don't know.
1: Well,
2: who knows? Who knows, Harold, how this whole thing works? The page promises unfiltered yellow-bellied marmot content from the Rockies. It was created and maintained by a first-year master's student who's working on the research. She says, sometimes I'm just posting the videos I think will get the most awe. My favourite is when I find a footage of a particular behaviour and I can use that to educate people. She defended the decision to use these unconventional means. I don't know if I agree with the idea that scientists shouldn't have to be opportunistic and creative. I think that's what science and research is. It can be intimidating to engage with the public like this, but why are we doing this work if not to help forward humanity? So, I don't know, it's a very strange...
1: I thought it was for preserving the marmots.
2: Yes, well, but bigger aim is to forward humanity.
1: Okay.
2: The marmots program's off... Other fundraisers include the early July launch of a beer called the Marmot Tears IPA and an upcoming Fat Marmot Week event in August inspired by the Fat Bear Week.
1: I was going to say, it doesn't sound like being, you know, fat animals. I can understand fat bears. Mm. Do marmots have to, I wonder if they have to fatten up for winter as well. Otherwise, we're just body shaming them.
2: That's right. That's right. Maybe they do. Maybe they do have to fatten up.
1: We'll give them the benefit of the doubt.
2: We need more research into that. So let's raise some more money for more research to find out.
1: Forward the marmots. Yes. Okay.
2: So very unusual story there. Going to hear from Hell to Pay.

What's on at Low Life this week? Friday night, Zara Chantel is on the Low Life stage with Renee and Drop Sync. And upstairs in Rhino Room, Lumens bring their signature blend of chaos and melody with Melbourne's Caution Thieves and Sydney's Elysian for a night of metalcore. Saturday night, Raven Black Knight will take to the Low Life stage with Spirius and Lucid Brew. And upstairs in Rhino Room, we have the Ariana Grande Petal Album Release Party. 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

0: That was Ross Wilson, of course, out front of Daddy Cool from their album The New Cool, which came out in 2006, a bit of a reformation of the original guys of that band, Wayne Duncan, Ross Wilson, Gary Young and Ross Hannaford. So that album, came out in 2006. We also heard in there Sonny Boys, Show Me Some Discipline from Get Some Fun, and started the bracket with Hell to Pay, featuring Spencer P. Jones with 2 days off, 5 days on from the album just called 2 days off.
1: One of these stories where you sort of need to be careful if you're trying to dob people in. Watch what you've been doing. So this is in West Yorkshire in the UK. The police force there has got their OpSnap portal. Right. Which is a digital submission site where road users can upload dash cam, head cam, mobile phone footage of bad driving, or red light jumping or other careless road behaviour. So it can help police prosecute offenders on the roads.
0: Right, yeah.
1: So there's a cyclist submitted a video of bad driving to the police, and they looked at all of his footage, and he's been fined £1,200. So what happened was that they said that the cyclist was seen in the clip riding without due care. What had happened was that he's riding without due care and attention as he approached a parked car. So what he was saying was that the footage he had sent in was because a car was passing too close to him.
0: Right.
1: But he's coming up to a car, and rather than slow down or have to unclip from his pedals, the rider chose to travel between the parked car and the vehicle heading directly towards him.
0: Right.
1: And the distance was significantly less than the car he had reported had given to him.
0: Okay.
1: Meaning that the driver had to hug the curb really closely to avoid the cyclist. I'm imagining small British roads.
0: Yes, yeah.
1: Narrow. And so the driver gets prosecuted at the Bradford Magistrates Court and has to pay more than £1,200 in fines.

0: fines and court costs following this incident.
1: The cyclist, you mean?
0: Yeah, the cyclist. Yeah, yeah. Don't know what happened to the other guy.
1: No.
0: But the West Yorkshire Police spokesman said it's important that all road users are aware of the highway code, are considerate to other road users, and understand their responsibility for the safety of others.
1: Mm.
0: And Cycling UK says vehicles passing too close to the cyclist is listed as a contributory factor in a quarter of serious collisions between cyclists and large vehicles on the roads.
1: Right.
0: And so, yeah, he's being edged by a car, but then you don't do it back, and you don't send the evidence of your doing it back when you're reporting it, I would have thought.
1: Should not have said anything. Should have just...
0: I would have not said anything, yes.
1: Yeah, wow. That's ridiculous. Maybe he could use this as a excuse from the Triffids, a trick of the light.
0: Oh,

0: That was the Sundays with Summertime from their album Static and Silence. We also heard in there Stephen Cummings with his revised version of Strangers of a Train, the song he did with the Sports, from the album Close-Ups, and started the break with the Triffids' A Trick of the Light from Kalanchur.
1: And we're holding that for the moment.
0: Okay.
1: So it's your story, I think.
0: Okay. We're sorting things out here. You're on the four-course breakfast with Tinsdale and Harold this morning. We've just gone a couple of minutes past 10 o'clock here. A story from Kiama, which I think is New South Wales, at a public library there, had a book returned a little late. An estimated 150 years late.
1: A little late indeed.
0: Library manager Michelle Hudson says the book Antiquities of Athens, published in 1858, was returned to the library last week by a man who had found it during recent home renovations. It was inside a tea crate that had been bricked into a sealed fireplace.
1: That's odd.
0: It's kind of, so who knows why that was bricked in.
1: Mm.
0: And she said, we've never had anything that old come back to us. I follow lots of libraries on social media. Often you'll get things that are maybe 30 or 40 years old. Mm. And when they're cleaning out estates, they'll find
1: it. When I'm doing research for this, there's often the odd returned late story. Right. But I've never come across one as late as that.
0: Mm, yes. They're saying the late return fine would be around $19,500, allowing for inflation. but yes, they said there's no way of tracing the final borrower who had accrued the debt. The library journal from the 1870s has since been lost, that recorded everybody who'd bought the book. So they've even lost the records.
1: Well, and why would you bother keeping it for that far out of date?
0: Well, to see who'd borrowed it 150 years ago.
1: Satisfy idle curiosity.
0: Mm, yes, who was looking at Antiquities of Athens back then? They're saying that the rules of the day included that up to three books could be borrowed by households, at which at least six members were known to be able to read.
1: That's interesting.
0: They're saying, thankfully, proof of reading ability is no longer required to use the library. In the 1870s, books weren't lent to people who arrived in a state of intoxication.
1: Oh, go drunk to the library and you can't borrow.
0: No, you cannot. So the book has some water damage from its years in the chimney. It was marked as number 506 in the library's original collection of around 1,000 books. So they've obviously got some records that tell them what they had at the time. They said they're not going to lend the book out again. It's going to be permanently displayed in their history collection.
1: Kept as a curiosity.
0: Yes. She says, we don't want to wait another 150 years for this book to be returned. So there you go. Always return your library books. We're going to hear from The Cure.

0: to invite you to the Low Life Basement Bar, 131 Pirie Street, Adelaide, on Saturday, 1st of August, for a night of psychedelic doony mayhem. Doors open at 8 p.m, then Spirius kick off the night, followed by Lucid Brew and Raven Black Knight. Be there or be square.
1: Spirius supports 3

0: Lisa Miller there with the track "I'm Gonna Live My Life, I'm Gonna Take My Time," a track written by Dave Graney, and the album is called Quiet Girl with a credit card. Came out, I don't know, mid-1990s, I think. Great album if you can get your hands on that one, Quiet Girl with a Credit Card. We also heard The Tragically Hip out of Canada with New Orleans Is Sinking, and started the bracket with The Cure, The Love Cats.
1: One of these things where an agency is managing to turn criticism to good effect. Mm. So this is the New Bedford Whaling Museum in Massachusetts. And so it's a whaling museum, and it highlights the history, science and art of whaling. And it got, in 2020, it got a one-star review from somebody who posted on Google in 2020. A visitor said it was the worst aquarium ever.
0: Wow.
1: So it's okay. A museum. It's not an aquarium.
0: Right, yep.
1: And, it's the worst aquarium ever. And so the staff started merchandise design featuring this review. With a whale skeleton on the front and the review on the back. So a few weeks ago, we added to the worst aquarium ever merchandise line with a new crew neck T-shirt and tote bags. Amanda McMullen, president and CEO of the New Bedford Whaling Museum, told Fox News. And since July the 20th, we've had more than 2,400 orders from all over the globe. And so, their sales in just that 1 week have gone viral. I've gone up 250%.
0: Right.
1: And and so they got national attention. They were featured in multiple news outlets, worst aquarium ever.
0: Yeah.
1: And so they've been getting their wider audience. And the spokesperson is saying, we turned a bad review into a T-shirt last fall with a whale skeleton on the front and the review on the back, and launched it in time for our holiday shopping season. Instant success. And they have just opened a 250-gallon, so a tiny saltwater tank with some local marine life, including blue crabs, sea stars, and northern pufferfish.
0: Mm.
1: But they're working with, in partnership with the University of Massachusetts Dartmouth, their School for Marine Science and Technology.
0: Right.
1: But it's still just a tiny part of this overall whale museum.
0: Yeah, yeah.
1: And so they obviously, social media are praising the museum's decision to embrace the joke. They're saying, the spokesperson, we're filling orders so quickly that hundreds of boxes and packages are heading out every day. We've gotten to know our postal carriers very well.
0: That's good. Yes, as you say, turning something negative into a positive is always a good thing. I'm going to play a track now. I was very saddened to hear the death of Irish musician Glenn Hansard during the week from a motorcycle accident. He was in the Commitments. He was as a very young man, but has gone on to more success with his band, The Frames, and then also with his own work and with The Swell Season. So I'm going to take a track from The Swell Season album, which he recorded with Marketa Erglova, and then play a couple of other Irish musicians who kind of were in the sphere of Glenn Hansard.

Wait a minute, bitch. Listen, listen, listen. Listen. I didn't know you stayed up so late. Oh, you know, I just got home from a gig. And I saw you standing on the street. Hey, just let me move on up here. It's windowsill a little bit here. Yeah, so I got some, dig some sherry. Some, a drop of port. Yeah, I want you to come on in behind, behind this door here. Oh, just move on up this, there's a letterbox in. Why don't we just go in your,

0: Shane McGowan there out the front of the Pogues, of course, with Sally McLennan. We also heard in there Van Morrison and The Healing Has Begun. And started the break with Glenn Hansard and Marketa Oglova with Leave. And the, as I said, Glenn Hansard unfortunately passed away this week as a result of a motorcycle accident, a great Irish musician. And the links to the other two were, if you go online, you'll find some great versions of And the Healing Has Begun by Glenn Hansard. Does a couple of great Van Morrison songs. And in the link to the Pogues was he was a friend of Shane McGowan's. And if you, again, look at the funeral for Shane McGowan, Glenn Hansard sings Fairy Tale of New York in honour of Shane McGowan.
1: This is the time of the week where we look back over who has been to our website and done business with the station, buying merchandise or subscribing or whatever. And so 5 days ago, Ken from Royal Park. 4 days ago, Rick from Diamond Creek subscribed the band The Quiet Electric. 4 days ago, Sean from Newman. 3 days ago, Hudson from Campbelltown subscribed the Dandy Buzzkills. And 3 days ago, Andy from Prospect did a band subscription for the Last Milieu. And then a day ago, Jeff from White's Valley. And also a day ago, Richard from Port Noarlunga South subscribed the band Mode. And 18 hours ago, Elle from Thornbury. So all of those people who have been to the website, bought merchandise or supported the station in one way or another, thank you for your support. It's the biggest part of our income.
0: Indeed. Thank you very much, everybody. A story here out of Hunan, China, Harold, about a man who was pulled over by a police car and arrested for driving under the influence of alcohol. They did a background check and revealed he'd been caught doing this twice before. So he risked spending time in jail for his third offence. He was put out on bail before the final sentencing. Mm-hmm. He decided that the risk of going to prison was too great, so he came up with a great plan to fake his own death. He convinced his family to assist in, going along with this. So
1: you'll go along. I'm dead.
0: Yeah. So he'll go run away without the fear of police looking for him because they'll think he's dead. The family went and bought a coffin. Then he set the scene for his death. He scattered empty medicine bottles throughout his home, practiced holding his breath for long periods of time. And used
1: cool. So the empty medicine bottles, was he committing suicide? Or?
0: Yeah, that's okay. What they were trying to indicate.
1: Right.
0: Using cooling equipment to keep his body cold, to make it look like he'd succumbed to a drug overdose. Some neighbours came in to see the body.
1: In the coffin?
0: I don't know if he was in the coffin. It doesn't say. But the funeral was kind of the funeral. It was carried out the same day. While the coffin was being lowered into the ground, he was already on his way to a different province. Unfortunately,
1: I was waiting for the whoops.
0: Some loose ends. The police picked up a few kind of loose ends. Firstly, they're wondering why the coffin had been purchased before his death.
1: Just in case.
0: Apparently, accidental death or whatever. His family didn't call an ambulance. They just kind of called in neighbours to witness.
1: Oh, look, he's dead.
0: Yeah. Police later learned there'd been no death certificate issued, nor a record of his cremation or burial.
1: He's not a good planner, this guy.
0: Not a great planner, no. Police launched a manhunt to find him. They found him in April of this year. Quickly sentenced him to 5 months of criminal detention and a $3,000 fine, but a separate investigation is now gathering evidence against his mother and grandmother for assisting and harbouring.
1: He won't be popular in the family. Christmas is going to be a tricky time of year this time, I think.
0: I know. 5 months of criminal detention doesn't sound like a lot, considering, he's gone to quite a bit of effort to mess people around. Anyhow, we're going to hear from Lucinda Williams

0: Lucinda Williams there with Honey Bee from the album Little Honey.
1: Looking, a good quick story from, it's a fish sauce cleanup. So, but it's been going on for a long time. Mm. So this is from the Newfoundland and Labrador community of St. Mary's. And the mayor, Steve Ryan, has told reporters on Tuesday that they're hoping that this mess can be cleaned up once and for all. What happened was that the Atlantic Seafood Sauce Company opened a plant in 1990 making this fish sauce.
0: Mm.
1: But there were various things that made it close in the early 2000s. So it opened in 1990, closed in the early 2000s after

0: up the $2 million tab, and it was budgeted in 2025 for the cleanup, and it's just begun.
1: Right.
0: So they've got 900,000 litres of fish sauce to deal with. They're hoping to get it done by October, and they're saying that the cleanup's being undertaken by Sharp Management, which is cutting open the tanks to release the decades-old sauce. It's then mixed with peat moss to turn the sludge solid, and then it'll be shipped out in over 200 truckloads to the nearby community of Sunnyside, about 2 hours away from down the road. But they're saying that the waste is going to be housed in a specialised 2,000 cubic metre waste cell, and the design and material it's made of will make sure that the colour isn't, the odour isn't smelled again.
1: Yes.
0: So they're just going to seal it up,
1: right,
0: basically. It's the this location is the only landfill in the province that's designated to take organic waste. And although this is a very stinky, smelly item, it'll be sealed at the end of the day. We'll seal it like a Ziploc bag, so there'll be no odour after we get it all in. So they're saying that this months-long process of cleaning out the rancid, smelly fish sauce is finally underway, and this plant that's been abandoned for more than 20 years, enveloping the town in its rotting stench, will all be over. And I think the entire district is looking forward to this.
1: I think they would be very happy with that. From Billy Bragg and Joe Henry.

excoriating new Australian feature film, The Birthday Trip, is a pitch-black satire of Australia in the mode of The White Lotus or Triangle of Sadness. Sophisticated and sardonic, this unflinchingly funny drama takes aim at the Sydney elite and has already been hailed as one of the best Australian films of the year. After sold-out screenings across the country, The Birthday Trip lands in Adelaide cinemas on July 30th. Come see how the other half live. Badlands proudly supports 3D Radio.

0: That was The Pretenders, Brass in Pocket. We also heard in there Hayseed Dixie with Ace of Spades from the album Let There Be Rock Grass. And started with Billy Bragg and Joe Henry, Rock Island Line from Shine a Light. That's about it for us, Harold.
1: It is about it for us. We're into August now, and so August, of course, is Radiothon month later on in the month.
0: That's right.
1: Save your pennies.
0: Yes.
1: And because we'll be asking you to subscribe and buy merchandise and so on.
0: That's right.
1: But until then, we'll see you again next week.
0: Okay. Thanks very much. Bye for now.

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1: This week at the Hotel Metro, Thursday, July 30 from 8 p.m, Vespa, with one exception, an ex-Gemini. 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
2: 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And Velvet Moth with Dave Pace and Mick Morris from 7:30. 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

Well, that was a bit of an abrupt ending, but it let you know, because it's Shovels and Rope, that you have joined me, Ali Oakley, with Heavy Petal here on 3D Radio. And thank you very much to the Four Course Breakfast for great music, great chat, etc. All the things that they bring us on a Saturday morning, because that's where it is. It's a Saturday morning. It's now 4 minutes past 11. And surprisingly, you heard Shovels and Rope open the show with a song called Pirahananananana. You probably guessed that. You heard that na na na quite a long time. I don't know whether it's got something to do with piranhas, but it could have. We're here until 1 o'clock, bringing you, oh, I don't know, that sort of mix of Americana, blues, what, swing, bit of everything really. Whatever takes my fancy on a Saturday morning.

It's a voice you might have been hearing a fair bit of from Ryan Martin John. You'll be probably hearing it here on 3D for the last couple of months because it's a new release. The album is Big Love and that song Elation. Ryan Martin John, local artist. And before that, you recognise the voice, of course. You would have recognised the song, of course. You might have even heard them together before because the album has been out for a few years now. The Music Is You, a tribute to John Denver, and that's Lucinda Williams' tribute to John Denver. The album, as I said, called The Music Is You. 11 minutes past 11 here on 3D Radio, 93.7 FM if you're listening on a radio, or you might be listening with those little white things in your ears, and you'll be listening to the app, the 3D app, which is a mighty fine app, here on 3D Radio.

an old favourite of 3D Saturday morning shows, particularly I think Heavy Petal, because I saw him at WOMAD a few years ago and thought it was so grand. And Jade used to play him on Revival too. It's Pokey Lafarge, and he's got a new single out, which tells me that there'll be a new album fairly soon. The track that you heard from the upcoming album was Rent Money. I wonder if it's just if he's releasing another one of those albums that's fronting up to the United States at the moment. There's certainly a few of them around, and in fact, the one that you heard before, Margot Price singing Maggie's Farm, another song that, well, a fair few of you in the audience are going to remember, Maggie's Farm, because that was a protest song back in the 60s about, you know, the record companies, I think it was, and that album is called Days of Unrest, and all of her songs on that are somehow, you know, honing in on what's happening in the States at the moment. There's a few of them, and I'm sure that you're going to hear a few more this morning here on 3D Radio. I did mention that you could be listening on the app, but I could have also mentioned that you could be listening streaming, because we've got a long list here of people who stream from somewhere else in the world. Well, there's 31 of you listening in Adelaide, and there's two from Hungary, from Tatabánya. There's two from Belgium, from Brussels. There's one from Russia, Chelyabinsk. So if you're the person who's listening in Russia, in Chelyabinsk, g'day, and thank you for listening. In Morocco, there's someone in Meknes listening. In Germany, there's someone from Karlsruhe. I bet you're appalled by my interpretation of those words, but thank you for listening. It's a joy to have you here on 3D Radio.

It's a local band, so I should have heard of them before, but I hadn't until they've released this album, this single, You're the One I've Been Waiting For. It's a band name that sort of matches the song name. The band name is Welcome Back From Everywhere. It's an alt-pop country band from Adelaide. And it says here on their blurb, blending heartfelt storytelling and uplifting melodies into songs that celebrate love and life's unexpected journeys. Just what you need from a song. Founded by duo Karina and Matthew Fraser. Then they say, it draws inspiration from real life experiences, crafting authentic songs that connect with listeners through honesty, hope and emotion. That's just exactly what you need from a songwriter. So there you go. You're the One I've Been Waiting For has just been released, and the band is Welcome Back From Everywhere. And I had been talking before about people who are releasing albums that are sort of not finding it comfortable in the US at the moment, and I think I played one of these last week from Alison Russell, called In the Hour of Chaos. That's the name of the album, and the song that you heard from that was Really Real. She's teamed up with a whole lot of people to do this album, and the one that you heard, Really, Really Real, is with Norah Jones. And you heard it here on 3D Radio, where it's 28 minutes past 11. You're listening to Heavy Petal with me, Ali Oakley. And if you're also listening from somewhere else, I'm going to say hi to whoever it is that's listening in Paris, in France. Hi there. Glad you're listening.

That was Grace Cummings, a new single from her. She's from Melbourne. She's an actor and singer, Grace Cummings. I'm Not Crazy. And Farris and Jason Romero, you've been hearing a bit of them lately because they've released a new album a couple of months ago. These Are the Days That Turn Into Years is the name of the album, and you heard Big Time World here on 3D Radio.

It's a local artist, Ricky Albert, that just sang that song, Spiders. A fairly recent album, so if he's around sort of launching it, spruiking it, we might ask him why it's a love song. And then he says it's causing spiders in his head. It's not a common way for a love song to find its direction. So I think if we see him live, let's ask him. It's on his recent album, which is called Downtown Ricky, Ricky Albeck, the song Spiders. Before that, another new album, The Revivalists. I think they're from New Orleans, but they released that album in a bucolic place up in Vermont, a beautiful sound recording artist up there. They're doing a tour to promote their new album. The new album is called, she has to shift things along here, the new album is called Get It Honest, and they're doing a great tour, but there's eight band members, I think, and seven of them have just recently become fathers, so they can't go very far away. So I think you probably won't be able to get there tonight. They're at Boston. Next week they're in New York, and I think it's probably going to be out of their realm for a little while to make world tours, but if they ever do, the Revivalist Grand Band. Heartstop was the song. Get It Honest is the album.

0: hard-working local artist, Paula Standing. That's from her latest album, Pink Feather Dress, which she's been playing around town over the last couple of months, so you might have caught it, Everybody Dance. And she followed on from Cat Clyde, who we've also been playing a fair bit over the last few months, the album Mud, Blood, Bone, and the song Dark Back, and the sort of country, I don't know, it sounded a bit like a Gordon Lightfoot or somebody, I think, but Eric Brace and Tom Jutz were the collaborators on the song On the Back of a Horse from their album released about in the last 6 months sometime, Circle and Square, bringing us up to 6 minutes to noon, which means 66 minutes until Phil comes in for a revival here on 3D Radio.
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Your fight away and hot under the collar, that's where the money is. Boutique animal hospitals, shopping malls, and cocker spaniels, and English bulldogs. Hang your shingles.

doctors. That night he died in a cage under our care of unknown cause, but we'll make it square, these things happen. Only one cure though. Quick trip to the pet store. Well, morning come, I didn't want

That album was released back in 2012 and it's called Flesh and Bone, and it's Barney Bintle, and the song is Say Goodbye to Albert Comfort. And if it's the Albert Comfort that I think it is, it's the guy who wrote The Joy of Sex, which everybody had on their bookshelves back in the late 60s, early 70s. And so it's a bit late to say goodbye to him because he'd been dead for quite a few years by then. But or maybe he's got another friend called Albert Comfort. But whatever, he thought it was worthwhile singing a song to him. He's ready to let him go. You could read things into that too. The one before, the Talkin' Blues, the Talkin' Veterinarian, you might have missed that beginning because it was quite quick. You might have thought he was saying the Talkin' Vegetarian Blues, but then there's a whole lot of stuff, even including eating some meat, because it's about a veterinarian practice and, you know, if the thing dies, well, there's supper. I kept thinking, just because Todd Snyder's died, maybe Corb Lund feels that he needs to sort of fill the gap, because that's who I kept thinking of when I was listening to Talkin' Veterinarian Blues. The album, it's a recent one, called Dark Horses. And as I said, the singer, Corb Lund. And between the two of them, they just cracked us past noon here on 3D Radio, 93.7 FM. You're listening to Heavy Petal with me, Ali Oakley. We're coming back locally now. This is Bella Brinkworth, who starts off very quietly. Hi.

Arrgh, that ain't the trade winds you can smell. That's Radiothon 2026. 3D Radio's Radiothon is coming Friday, 14th to 23rd of August. Radiothon is coming.

What's on this week at the Wheatsheaf Hotel, Feverton? Thursday, the 30th of July, the Great Emu War Casualties and Mints for Vince. Friday, Cooking on Three Burners and Stella Angelico and the Airbenders. 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And Velvet Moth with Dave Pace and Mick Morris from 7:30. And on Sunday, the King Salmon Totally Sick album tour from 4 o'clock. The Wheatie, proudly supporting 3D Radio.

after Bella Brinkworth, back a while ago, with Little Girl, the single, we played Brittany Howard and Ruby Amanfu from an album called I Wonder When My Man Comes Home. No, that wasn't supposed to be a sentence, I Wonder When My Man Comes Home. That was supposed to be two things. The album is I Wonder, the song, When My Man Comes Home. And then you heard just then Big Thief singing Pretty Things from their album Capacity. And a couple of weeks ago, I played a Big Thief song called Change, and I said that if you had been at the Hoot the week before, the Hoot, of course, being 3D's outdoor, outside, live music happening that takes place every Monday evening between 8 o'clock and 9 o'clock out in the park over the road, where people come along with their little instruments or big instruments sometimes. Yeah, like there's a bass, big bass, and lots of people come along and either listen or perform and whatever. And a couple of weeks ago, or a bit more, there was a young woman who was having her birthday party there, and what a fine place to do that. And she and a friend got up and sang a Big Thief song called Change, and I said I would try and get it to you. Well, here it is. What a treat. I think it's possible I enjoy this particular version of that song even more than the Big Thief one. So here is the harmony of, I'd love to know your names, folks. I think the birthday girl was Geordie, and her friend, or two friends, one played the guitar and one sang the harmonies here. You're listening to something that happened at the Hoot a few weeks ago, a version of Change that is sheer delight.

It came out much fainter then, of course, because I can't adjust things in quite the same way, but that was Geordie and a friend at the Hoot. The next bloke that you're about to hear, do you remember, because I don't think he's released much in recent years, C.W. Stonekin, we used to play a lot of him a few years ago. I don't think he's released an album for a long time, but C.W. Stonekin was really young over in Melbourne, and when you heard him sing, either live or on his CDs they were then, he sounded like a old Mississippi blues man. He had to be at least 80, been singing the blues since he was 3, all of that stuff. That's what he sounded like. Then you find out that he's a, you know, 19-year-old or whatever he was from Melbourne. Bit of a surprise, but it was a cultivated shtick. Well, this bloke is also not what you hear. You're going to hear somebody that you're going to immediately think some old bloke has been doing this for years. Nope. He's in his early 20s, Fabrizio.

Another one from that album that's called In Our Hour of Chaos, and it's not disguising anything there, it really is. She's singing this time with Joe Oladokun and Julie Williams, that's Alison Russell, and the song No Springtime, following on from Fabrizio Dead or Alive, and that grand bit of instrumental experimentation in the middle was a new album from the Punch Brothers.

0: spark.
1: I do believe that I've already played that this morning. Something very strange goes on with my fingers sometimes, and you just can't get them to behave. So let's just go heading on somewhere. Here we go.

It's a quarter to one here on 3D Radio, 93.7 FM. And you're listening to Ali Oakley with Heavy Petal. But you also just listened to Mary Gaucher. The news that Mary Gaucher has another album coming out is always grand news. She's only released one song, so that's the one that you heard then. I think it's probably going to be also the title of the album. I'm not sure, but Reckoning is the song that you heard there from an upcoming album from Mary Gaucher. Exciting.

Just a bit of talent there for the last few songs from Australia. We had Lydia Fairhall with their song Bloom. It's a new release from her album The Narrows. She's local. And Ben Camden, the one you just heard then, I think he's from Queensland. Ben Camden's prolific. He's just released another single called Every Line. And The Dunes, you heard the voice of Susanna Espy, clearly the one of the best voices in Australia, doing Captain Morgan from the Dunes album, 12 Golden Greats. But I do think that there's something. Yes. I knew they'd cut in soon and let me know that I've got to get out of here. Well, sort of out of here. Phil's coming in and he's got a lasso, so I think he might be intending to lasso something or other. That's it. He's locked the doors. You just heard it. I might not be able to get out. But anyway, regardless of what happens, I'll be here in a couple of weeks. Lone Tony Joe will be here this time next week, bringing you the Hillbilly Help Desk. I'll see you in a couple of weeks.

0: Hey, Ali, I've just queued up the totally wrong intro music. You know how we had Brother Dale in here who presents the 3D Lounge on a Tuesday.
1: Blame Brother Dale.
0: And I was having trouble with the buttons, and he solved them all really, really, really well. And I said, thanks, that really saved my day. So I've bailed you up in this studio. And then, whoops, played the bloody wrong song. But anyway, I can do that. Anyway, Ali, I've nabbed you before you're going off into the beautiful.
1: You've locked the doors. I heard them crashing.
0: That's right. In the beautiful late winter's day. I mean, isn't it sort of, we're in the third trimester of winter.
1: I hope that what you've got lined up for me this afternoon is something like prune the roses or not something inside like.
0: How to prune your bloody mulberry bush. Anyway, they don't bushes, they're trees. What a stupid nursery rhyme that one is. Here we go around the mulberry bush. Unless they're, you know.
1: Oh, there are lots of different varieties of
0: mulberry. Oh, is there?
1: Mine are only bushes and they're 15 years old.
0: Oh, I've done a major lop on the mulberry tree because it was not looking well and I've given it the severest prune I could imagine. It looks not happy, but I'm... Fingers crossed that it'll come back bigger and beautifuler than ever, because I'm well read, Ali. I come up with words like
1: rosemary, beautiful, mulberry jam for Christmas, if you don't mind.
0: Well, it might be next year. It might be next year. Here's the Tin Hat Trio, which we sometimes introduce, well, pretty much this segment, which is called Hey Ali, What You Reading? Well, it's called What You Reading, and sometimes it's Hey Ali, What You Reading?
1: Who's in the room at the time.
0: Look, everything is going along in its beautiful fashion, and I've bailed you up, as the listeners have just heard. I've managed to get our theme music on, and so all is well. All is well. And but have you managed to turn a page or two in the last couple of weeks since I've seen you?
1: Well, some of them I've turned faster than others, actually. It's been a bit of a limp reading fortnight, actually.
0: Limp?
1: Yeah, limp. I've only managed two books.
0: Flaccid.
1: I've only managed two books. So you can...
0: Well, sometimes they can be bloody long. Like, what was that book, Lonesome Dove? That was like 900 pages. So that... Do you remember that, Larry McMurtry?
1: Oh, I do.
0: Oh, so I finally read that last year. That took up a big chunk of reading time, 900 and something pages. But it was a good yarn. What? Tell me about those.
1: You know it's a trilogy, don't you? And I've got the other two.
0: I've got the other two books on my bookshelf. I'm so not. That one's enough. Even though it was good and I did enjoy it, I'm not doing a bloody trilogy. That's too much. Anyway, what was one of the books?
1: I was some podcast I was listening to a few weeks ago mentioning Australian authors and said what a good book, a good read, the Broke Road book is. And it's by a guy called Matthew Spencer. Mm-hmm. So I get it out of the library. I decided to plough on and finish it. What does that tell you? It's a whodunit, and some of the whodunits in Australia I really do like. I like Gary Disher. I don't know whether that's because it's a South Australian one.
0: Oh yeah, yeah,
1: you
0: yeah.
1: Sort of relate to the South Australianness, but what Matthew really needs, I think, is probably a good spouse who is prepared to read it and go, Matthew, on every page, tell us what car it is the cop just got into, and the crook, and his mother, and his cousin, and his farmhand. He has to tell us every single time, sometimes in a page, what car the person is driving.
0: But what now, kind of car?
1: Oh, yeah. And he got into his Subaru X3 whatever, pressed the button. Now, I reckon that I can work it out, that if a cop gets into the car and sends its way off into the hills, that they've pressed a button. Turned the key. Oh, no. They're all modern cars. Yeah. And so I decided somewhere about a third of the way through the book I would just skip page after page and just skip anything that looked like a car.
0: Car reference.
1: The cars didn't serve any purpose. There was nothing about the crime that was committed that had to do with cars.
0: Who's editing these books?
1: He doesn't have a wife. I mean, If, you know, that fat book you're writing, I'm sure you'll get Kate to read it. And just anyway, so look, it's a nasty murder. It takes place in the Hunter Valley, so there's a fair bit of wine references and all of that stuff. And it's, I think, a nearby town must be called Broke because there's a Broke Road, and that's what they do in that country. But there's also they're very clever cops because they find a connection. Apparently there's a computer that can do this for you. You just put in what's happened and the computer goes and that says, oh, something like that happened in Adelaide.
0: Oh,
1: so they went to Adelaide and they did not refer to Adelaide in a kind way. So that put me off it as well.
0: Stuff that.
1: Yeah, that's right. Oh, golly. And there was one in Canberra and they managed to sort of this bit didn't quite fit. They managed a footprint that managed, but it was a very common shoe. Anyway, it all gets sorted in the end. So if you love knowing what car and how they turn it on, what car the crook is driving, the cop is driving, the cop's sister's driving, all of that stuff, then you'll love this book. But I think he needs an editor. Cleverish, well, but anyway, that's
0: yeah,
1: so.
0: I mean, so but I really hate that. That's like, you know, comedians, so-called, and they just do the cheap shot Adelaide thing. And I just think that is just the laziest bloody thing you can do. I saw, you know, a cartoonist, which I'm sure you know and love, First Dog on the Moon, which, you know, the Guardian cartoonist, love his cartoons, and he did a personal appearance at WOMAD, and his opening line was, oh gee, it's great to be here at WOMAD, it's really good, except it's in Adelaide. I said, what? It is. And I said, that is the laziest bloody comedic trope you could come up with, and that is just, you've got no idea. This bloke lives in Tasmania, by the way.
1: And just on that point, I mean, Wham Adelaide would not be as wonderful as it is if it was any of the other cities in Australia. It's like saying Writers' Week. We have the best Writers' Week in the world because even Edinburgh has drawbacks. Like they're all in marquees.
0: Mm.
1: You have to pay to go in. All of it. It's not like Adelaide. Yeah. Adelaide's the best in the world.
0: Okay, well, anyway, let's just stay here and not tell anybody about.
1: Yeah,
0: and not only that, talk about community radio stations and everything like that as well. Bloody first rate.
1: That's right.
0: Okay, so Broke. If it was Broke, should have been fixed.
1: I mean, it's nice to read something that's done in Australia and all that stuff, but I do think I know what, when someone climbs into a car, I know what they're supposed to do. I don't need to be told they press a button.
0: No.
1: Just remember that, fair enough. If you're listening.
0: Don't. That's right. You've driven a car before. That's right. Well, I read some nonfiction, and, you know, that is rare for me, but it was a subject I was interested in, having just seen what I've decided was perhaps my favourite band, and I don't know if one should make that statement in case there's another one that I've forgotten about. But you know, kind of old codgers now. Went to see Split Enz earlier in the year, and I had a really good time. That was just great. There's a book, Stranger Than Fiction, The Life and Times of Split Enz, written by Mike Chun, their original bass player. And it goes right back to the early days in New Zealand, how they formed and all that, which I found really interesting and pretty good. But he lasted 4 years or so. So he had first-hand experience and all that. You know, got them to England. He went to England with them. As, you know, people did back then in the late 70s, and sort of they're touring the US, but really they should never, the US, Split Enz, it's never going to work. It's never, ever going to work. And so why did they even think it was ever going to work, you know? Because it just, no.
1: I'm just trying to think. I mean, there are bands who've made it big elsewhere. You know,
0: I know, but this is not Little River Band. It's Split Enz.
1: Okay.
0: You know, it's the zaniness, the complete zaniness. Yeah, okay. You know what I mean?
1: Yeah, that's not American. Like, that's true.
0: You know, that's what I mean. That's what I mean. They couldn't. How can they cope? How can Americans cope with that? They just couldn't. Anyway, so all that was kind of really good and really interesting. And at some point, he just sort of went off, and so it's got to be just kind of hearsay after that, you know, right to the sort of demise of the band, really, because he's not in the band anymore. But it's obviously has something to do with him. He's not, you know, he's still friends with him and all that. I think, you know, when I've had babies, things like that. And just, you know, they're not making any money. They're all on the dole in England, where you get to be on the dole and all. But then he just kind of, what was disappointing for me was that, you know, he sort of went on, you know, all the management troubles and the Michael Gudinskys and all this. Oh, yeah. And how much trouble they had recording those early albums, and, you know, or it could have been, you know, if they had this producer, blah, blah, blah, blah. And that's really just, because I actually really love those early records. You know, that first record I just think is just great. But he's kind of put the kind of kibosh on it, that, and just kind of, you know, it was a bit of a downer talking about it, you know, because, I could have done it better. I said, you know, that was really great. I loved it. So Mental Notes is the album I'm thinking of. And anyway, so that was good. And you found out some things. And stuff, so, you know, and things really picked up after little brother Neil joined the band. And I always thought that there was a legend that, you know, Tim had to go and ask, you know, Mrs. Finn if it was okay, if Tim could come
1: the
0: and join the band.
1: Hand in marriage.
0: No. The mum.
1: I know, but I mean, it sounds like, right. Please may, yeah, I have my, right. Please may I have
0: my
1: your,
0: little brother.
1: Your little
0: but anyway, son. But that. I think that's just pure myth. That didn't happen at all. He was just, you know, he's still pretty young, 17 or 18, and they pull out the call from at Mike Chun's, the author's suggestion earlier in the band. Look, here, you need another guitarist? Here he is. Get your little brother. He's great. So he was off like a shot from New Zealand over to England, and, you know, so got up. And there's still struggle. But I remember the album Frenzy, and I don't know the album cover was actually painted by, they're all kind of talented artists, you know, Phil Jard and Noel Crombie. And one curious thing, which I didn't know, and I did find out, that at one point they just all decided to adopt their middle names as their stage names. So Tim Finn, in fact, was Brian. It was a Brian. And Noel Crombie was, in fact, Jeffrey Crombie. So that was a curiosity that was,
1: I reckon,
0: good. Anyway.
1: But I reckon they just had to ask the mum to pay for the fare, because he's only 18. They're all on the dole. How's he going to get there?
0: Well,
1: that's probably what he was asking.
0: Well,
1: not for his hand.
0: Yeah. And because he sort of mentions that, that Tim got his parents back in the day to buy a Mellotron for the band. And I've done research into the instrument, the Mellotron. Are you familiar with the Mellotron? It was this keyboard instrument that was it's sort of an early sampler, really, because they had these, sort of each sort of note had this looping tape, and you could record anything onto that tape. So string sections, you know, all the kind of weird and wacky stuff. So you could just press a key on this thing and it would reproduce string sections. This is a really big thing for live sort of stuff back in the 60s and 70s, right? And I happen to know that they cost a bloody fortune, the same as like a small house you would have to pay. You know, people like Princess Margaret was a fan. She could afford one. Peter Sellers could afford one.
1: She'd just
0: one.
1: Get her mum to pay for it, or dad to pay for it.
0: Lord Snowden wasn't a fan, though, you know, apparently. And the Shah of Iran had one, you know.
1: They can usually afford it.
0: That's right. And so you know, they probably weren't that hard up, the Finns. You know, if they could, you know, fork an app for a Mellotron down in New Zealand, honestly, they're just absolute fortune. And so pretty nifty kind of instrument. And was famous. There's some famous mellotron sounds like three flutes and stuff and three violins that the Beatles use. Strawberry Fields Forever. Can you picture that? Can you hear that, you know, fluty sound at the start of Strawberry Fields? Well, that's the famous mellotron flute sound, you know. And bands would have their own sort of customized mellotron sounds that they could, like Black Sabbath would have their own. And Yes would have whole, and oh, it's really so all those Rick Wakeman is just impressing one key on the mellotron because it'll be pre-recorded, you know, so go and live and do all this. Anyway, that's, I digress.
1: I think that the damage done to my ears when they burst was at a Yes concert.
0: Oh, was it? No, yeah. I never saw Yes. Perhaps so, I was a fan of Yes, and I'm not, you know, up to a point. I have played Yes on my show before. Anyway, so that was my non-fiction out of the way. I don't have to worry about that anymore. Okay, God. Anyway, that was okay. It was educational.
1: Turned this into your music.
0: Education.
1: Education, yes. Yep. Not
0: okay. You read one other book.
1: I did. Well, I'm actually not quite finished, but I'll still talk about it. It's called Kin, K-I-N.
0: Oh, yeah. I know Kin.
1: Have you read it?
0: Yep.
1: Ah, by Tayara Jones. Yep. Tayari Jones.
0: I have.
1: How Sisters? Come I don't remember you talking about it?
0: I don't want to offer reasons why
1: the Yes concert damaged my brain as well. All it might have been 3 years ago that you...
0: No, who knows? It was only out last year or something. Right, yeah.
1: And it was on Obama's reading list for this summer. So I don't need to tell you about it.
0: Well, no, you can tell me again next week if you want to. That's
1: No, I'll just remind you what it was about. It was two girls.
0: Two girls.
1: And what's interesting for me is that this is now the third book I've read in a very short time that is about that experience of black people in America. Mm. Or, I mean, one of them was a Puerto Rican. And that conflict between – hers was a conflict between home and America and how she was treated. But this one too, it's a thing about how people were treated, even though so-called freedom had happened. Oh. This is set in the mid-20th century, so 50s or something.
0: Yeah.
1: And the girl – so it's two – for those of you who didn't hear Phil talking about it, it's the story of two girls and it's told – in alternate chapters. So there's one called Nisi, one called Annie, and Nisi writes one chapter, Annie writes the other, the next one. And Nisi, they both leave their little town in the south because you're not going anywhere if you live in the south. Let's face it, you're just going to clean somebody else's house. So they head off for different reasons north. They're both sort of orphans, kind of. And... Nisi, I mean, this is the thing. I mean, Nisi sits in a bus. This is channeling Ruth Parks. Sits in a bus and sits in the wrong seat unexpectedly. And the bus driver pretty much, you know, throws her out, chucks all her belongings in the river. And they're very hard-won belongings, the whole thing. She's going off to college and she needs to have a skirt and shoes and stuff. Well, they're all in the river. And then somebody who sort of rescues her manages to biff her as well. It's all kind of...
0: I think it's a dangerous situation.
1: It's challenging for us, I suppose, to imagine, it's not the right word, but to deeply kind of connect with what was happening, is happening... does happen to people who aren't what the majority of people in that society think they should be.
0: I'm not sure things are that much different, but I also think the author's mother was actually involved in one of those famous sit-ins at a cafeteria somewhere, so in real life back in the day.
1: Is that right?
0: Yeah, so she could have well drawn on that as a thing. But... I gave that full marks, that book. It's a good book.
1: Yeah. Like I said, I haven't finished it, so I don't yet know the actual destinies. There's a sort of a curious it's a life that, in a way, we can't understand their immediate relationship with blokes. I mean, for one thing, Annie, she's heading off. She's got a boyfriend and she's going north with this boyfriend to find her mum. And that's what you do with this boyfriend. He's got a car. So take him.
0: Going to Memphis or something like that, is that right?
1: And she, he comes along, so picks her up with his girlfriend. Oh, sorry. Whoops. So and he goes out to climb in the car. Baby dolls in the front seat. Yeah. Now, you know, most of us at that point
0: That's the girlfriend's name, by the way.
1: The girlfriend's name is called Baby Doll. And so you can imagine. And Annie wasn't at all pleased, but she still goes.
0: Yeah.
1: She still goes. Yeah. I think girls who maybe weren't used to being not the most strong, able people would just, I don't know, put something over his head that he didn't want. But they wouldn't go. Yeah, it's interesting. I mean, that kind of experience of people where they can just climb in the back seat because and put up with baby dolls.
0: What's their alternative is to stay in that town with no future. So...
1: Yeah, well, actually for her, it's more she wants to find her mother who ticked off when she was born.
0: Yeah, yeah.
1: And she says she's going to go north because you're bound to find your mum somewhere north. Well, she lives in the north, yeah. So I'll find her.
0: But it's easy. Anyway, it was a good one. Now, well, I reckon you've read this book, Belinda Bauer, Snap.
1: No, that's the one I haven't read. I reread another one of hers.
0: There was one about called The Impossible Thing about the egg, the rare egg.
1: Oh, hang on. Was it Snap I read then?
0: I reckon it's Snap, and you told me. I reckon it was. So it was about the boy, you know, looking after his siblings, young siblings, and he's trying to keep the house tidy.
1: Yep, I did.
0: Mows the lawn, you know, washes Snap. The windows.
1: It's not, yeah, I don't remember the title, but I remember the book, yeah.
0: Yeah, it was called Snap.
1: Yep, okay.
0: It was kind of a murder mystery in its way, you know, that sort of thing, but... I thought that was well written. It wasn't a perfect book, but I gave, you know, there's a few loose threads and like the female copper and there's a sort of, you know, stuffy mummy's boy copper and there was started off being a thread, well, they're so opposite but they're bound to get together and nothing happened, fizzed out. And in fact, the whole female copper character disappeared, which, you know, she started, you know, weaving, but then nothing. Anyway, there was...
1: That's life.
0: Yeah, there's a famous dagger involved, and that was a good yarn, and no easy to read, no worries. And just quickly, there was another one I read called Joseph O'Neill might have made a long list of the Booker Prize a few years ago now, called Netherland, professional couple go to New York, have a kid. You know, he's in, you know, some sort of consultant in, you know, oil shares. She's a lawyer. They do that, have the kid, kind of split up. She goes back to the UK and he stays on and he gets involved in the New York cricket scene. He didn't know there was a New York cricket scene. And he's the only white man in the New York cricket scene.
1: Is that right?
0: Yeah. And so they're all made up of West Indians and, you know, South Asians. And he gets involved with this one guy because he comes from Holland, so that's his background, right? So he comes from Holland, and they play cricket in Holland.
1: Quite a flat
0: it's
1: ground.
0: A thing. That's
1: wouldn't
0: right.
1: Wouldn't have to level the field.
0: That's right. And so a large chunk of it is kind of about cricket and, you know, trying to get this guy's got this vision. It's a bit sort of, you know, build it and they will come kind of thing, you know, building this sort of cricket ground. And if you've ever played cricket and have the – you know, it just describes the purity of the game really well. Like, you know, the whole thing, that saying of it's not cricket. And explains, you know, and that to me is the purity of the game. Of course, it's been sullied and stuff over the years and that's not quite – you can't get away with saying that anymore because it's, you know
1: – It's not. It's
0: not cricket. That's right. Anyway.
1: So you know how I thought the book that I read was spoiled by constant reference to cars.
0: Yeah.
1: So if I read that book with the constant reference
0: it's
1: to cricket,
0: it's not the entire book, but it's a chunk, right? It's more about.
1: Don't follow sport. You could still find it interesting.
0: I think it would explain the nuances. Why the game is the game that it is and stuff quite well, but I wouldn't jump out and recommend because of that. So I wouldn't necessarily think. Right. I've read two or three books on cricket and this one is not dominated, but it's a big chunk of the story. Right. That I got to say it is.
1: Has he just recently released another one?
0: I don't know. Joseph O'Neill.
1: That's come up, right, in the last.
0: Right, so he's born in Ireland, raised in the Netherlands, and, you know, he's now a barrister. He had Cambridge educated. He's a barrister, blah, blah, blah. So it was a highly literary novel, highly, you know, and really actually great writing, very, very good writing. And so it was worth it for that. I rated it quite highly, not completely full marks, but good, worth a read. Wasn't that long. it wasn't Larry bloody McMurtry. Anyway, so there we go. So I would have, but I'm reading, what's his name?
1: I don't know. You tell me.
0: Oh, Colson Whitehead. You know, third of his trilogy.
1: Yeah.
0: It's the best one.
1: I think it's on my
0: really
1: bedside cabinet.
0: Great. It's really great. We love Colson Whitehead. It's excellent. Anyway, thanks for chatting, Ellie. Into the Rosebush area. Okay, if you haven't done them already. Good. Ciao for now.
1: See ya.

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That was a band called the Altons, or Altons, the Altons. I'll Take Care of You from Heaven was the English translation of the Spanish title. Heartache in Room 14 was the album that came from. At the opened with, you know, because I'm the back to the front, upside down kind of guy, in what I think is funny. I started with a track called The End. Film music writer Carter Burwell. From the film, music from the film, Carol, which does have a literary tie-in because it was a film of the book by Patricia Highsmith, originally called The Price of Salt, which I have read, and I've also read some others, you know, because, you know, you're supposed to, apparently, like the talented Mr. Ripley, also dramatized in film. I found the Mr. Ripley books a bit disturbing, but Price of Salt was good, and I think they reissued it in like the 90s and they called it Carol, because, well, I thought The Price of Salt was a good title, but had our own, you know, I'll think of a name in a sec, doesn't matter. My wife went to school with her, so I should remember. Kate, our own Kate Blanchett. That's who I'm thinking of. She was in that film, Carol. It's 3D Radio. It must be Saturday afternoon. Always good to be here. Beautiful day, as I might have mentioned before. We're heading into the third trimester of winter. Hot spring coming up, apparently, but at least we can appreciate these nice sunny days. We've had a bit of rain. Fill up your rainwater tanks, hopefully. My name's Phil, this program's called Revival, and we're broadcasting 93.7 megahertz, and your phone works, digital radio will probably work, streaming, all those modern ways you can do it. But the best thing to do, just play some more music. Okay, what do we got? What do we got? I think Esperanza Spalding went down, that, you know, the fabulous young bassist, went to Brazil and recorded an album with Brazilian vocal legend Milton Nascimento. And here's a track featuring Orquestra Ouro Preto. Did I do a translation? Oh, yes, the translation of this Portuguese title. Old Hill 3D Radio Revival. Done it again. No worries. I just queued up the correct track because that was not going to be it. That was not Esperanza Spalding. Esperanza, by the way, is Spanish for hope. It's a legitimate name. There's people called Hope, isn't there? There is. There is. Anyway, let's see if I can figure this out, eh? I reckon I can. Cue up. I want to see if this works. Okay. Hey, thanks for being so patient. You're just a beautiful audience. You really are.

from a compilation album. Well, there was a couple of compilations albums put out by, well, compiled by David Byrne back in the late 80s. He took a trip to Brazil and thought, wow, there's all this great music that no one ever hears stateside. So he put a couple of albums together. That one's from Brazil Classics, Volume 2, O Samba. Those records were on high rotation for me back in the day. Nice to visit them again. Martino Davila, Claustrophobia, name of that track. Billy Strange, title track from his album Strange Country. Billy Strange playing the 12-string guitar there, but kind of a background musician, but you would know his stuff. Part of the famous Wrecking Crew in LA, recording on, you know, for everybody. You'll hear him on Pet Sounds, the Munsters theme. What's the other one? The Addams Family, all that stuff. He wrote The Limbo Rock, every limbo boy and girl all around the limbo world. He wrote that. He also plays guitar on that Nancy Sinatra version of Bang Bang, Shut Me Down, Bang Bang, which they used for an opening Kill Bill, you might recall. There's a fantastic guitar playing in that. He also did the ranging for Nancy Sinatra's These Boots Are Made for Walking. What a classic. All-round genius, Billy Strange. And then, top of that, more music from Brazil, of course. Milton Nascimento and Esperanza Spalding, Old Hill, 3D Radio, it's 93.7. Hey, thanks very much for listening. It's always great to have your company. We'll change the pace just a little bit. Blossom, I think that's a real name. Blossom Dearie.

When I was 17, I fell in love with Barbara Ann. Or maybe I was 18. I sat and held her hand. I kissed her, and she said, "I wasn't bad." It was not a great romance, but it was all I had. I was lonely, the strangest kid in town. 6'3", a bad haircut, 103 pounds, high water pants, goofy face. If only she could see that down inside this cartoon boy was someone lovely. Me. One night I was standing by the candy store when she drove by in a pink Cadillac with this rich guy on their way to the prom. I couldn't bear to live. How could you be so cruel to one so sensitive? That night I made a vow that someday I'd become rich and handsome too, like him, the lousy bum. Well-educated, suave of speech, a guy of style and grace, and come right back to Hoopersville and laugh right in her face. Ha, ha, ha, ha. And so, I became rich and incredibly handsome. And the other day, I flew down in my private jet to visit Barbara A., got her address from her mom, drove out in my Porsche, found her at her mobile home, hanging out her wash. She turned and saw me. She almost dropped her drawers. Is that really you then? And is that sports car yours? It sure is, I said, and looked in those clear blue eyes. They were as blue as, I don't know what, blue as the skies. I love you, I said, come marry me, my dear. She turned and said, hey, kids, get out here. Your stepdad's here. 7 filthy children with grimy feet and hands, crusts of dirt around their mouths, big loads in their pants. We hauled them to the laundromat and got them washed and shined, and were married the next morning. So I guess that love is blind, and I think we're pretty happy. And one thing I know for sure is that we love each other. Oh, viva sweet L'amour.

What's on this week at the Wheatsheaf Hotel, Feverton? Thursday, the 30th of July, the Great Emu War Casualties and Mints for Vince. Friday, Cooking on Three Burners and Stella Angelico and the Airbenders. 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And Velvet Moth with Dave Pace and Mick Morris from 7:30. And on Sunday, the King Salmon Totally Sick album tour from 4 o'clock. The Wheatie, proudly supporting 3D Radio.

the voices of Walter Schumann, Blue Moon, of course, and Commodores. Now, you don't hear the Commodores every day on 3D radio, but that just appeared on my random playlist at home the other day. Must be a compilation of soul music or something. I was like, that's a great pop song. The guitar solo and the horns and really great drum sound. Easy like Sunday morning. Anyway, you're unlikely to hear too much more Commodores on 3D's revival show, but once is enough, but I can dig it. Sarah Yaroj, I'm going backwards in this quite long little set here. Lost Dog, Anya Sarah, Chet Baker, no trumpet, just a little vocal track, The Touch of Your Lips. The Rob Fisher Coffee Club Orchestra, I'll Never Have to Dream Again, and I'm pretty sure the narration of that track was was Garrison Keillor from the Prairie Home Companion, telling us the story of his childhood sweetheart, Viva L'Amour, Love Lives On, Blossom Dearie, right at the top, We're Together, 3D Radio, oh, it's the time, it's about quarter past the hour here on 3D Radio. It'll be the B-side in three quarters of an hour or so. This beautiful winter's afternoon, Saturday on 93.7 with me, Phil, in the revival chair. Great to have your company as always. As always, here's those fabulous sisters who can sing so well together, as sisters often do. From Sweden, First Aid Kit.

0: Excoriating new Australian feature film, The Birthday Trip, is a pitch-black satire of Australia in the mode of The White Lotus or Triangle of Sadness. Sophisticated and sardonic, this unflinchingly funny drama takes aim at the Sydney elite and has already been hailed as one of the best Australian films of the year. After sold-out screenings across the country, The Birthday Trip lands in Adelaide cinemas on July 30th. Come see how the other half live. Badlands proudly supports 3D Radio.
1: Got a pretty good write-up in The Guardian, that film. Go and see it. By all means. So, music. that was, you would have recognized that as Ghost Town, the Specials classic, recorded, performed there by my favorite Irish band, Langham. It's not necessarily typical of that, with a bit, you know, sort of synthesizer and stuff at the end. They haven't heard much of that in their music before. They're kind of dark, traditional Irish. They do kind of traditional Irish tunes, but get them to sound really dark and scary, kind of. But a nod to the, as a single from last year, a nod to the Two Tone record label on the cover of that Ghost Town single with, you might remember the Black and White Chicks, bands like The Specials and Madness and The Selector. Great bands like that. They were a breath of fresh air at the time, all that whole ska movement. Anyway, there's a nod. They've got the red and white checks in this case instead of black and white checks across the front of their cover of that single. So a nod to the heritage. Good to see. And before Langham, a very interesting guitarist whom I was alerted to by, I had this student, a guitar student, so she must have been, how old are you in year 8? I think, no, not year 8, year 3, so I think you're 8, about 8 years old when you're in year 3, and she kept telling me, hey Phil, you've got to listen to Yasmin Williams, and I kept forgetting, I wrote it on my arm and it would wash off, and Yasmin Williams, yes, okay, and I finally did. So how does an 8-year-old come across this guitarist, Yasmin Williams, a very interesting musician? She's really great. She plays the guitar on her lap with a kind of hammer-on style, you know, rat-tat-tat of the fingers on top of the fretboard. You get some amazing sounds. But she also, like blue tacks, a kalimba, you know, African thumb piano, onto the body of a guitar on the top and sort of incorporates that, and also wears tap shoes and clickety click, tappity tap tap on a sort of a box underneath her feet all at the same time, and really, really interesting. So thank you, Flora, for alerting me to the music of Yasmin Williams. I'll remember it forever. Yay. Go the youth. Go the youth. It's so great. First Aid Kit at the top of that set, To Live a Life. Interesting. So they're so Swedish, right? And you can hear, but they're at WOMAD 1 year and they speak in perfect American accents. Go figure. Where do they learn their English from? American TV? I'm not sure. Anyway, it's 3D. We're closing in on the o'clock, which means B-side soon. Better squeeze in a bit more music before we get there. Revival with Phil. Ella Fitzgerald, always reliable. It's so not Ghost Town.

I just did that, you know, button pressing faux bar again. Everything's okay. Back to Eric. Eric Bibb and his Cadillac song. High time, your ride matched your style. Cruising like a queen with Nat King Cole on the radio dial. Gonna buy you a Cadillac. Baby, tell me what color, what you want.

0: Well, it's the gremlins, just as we're getting to the end of the show. It's kind of freaking me out a bit, but... everything will be okay here on 3D Radio. I just want to get the end of this Eric Bibb song. Let's see if we can. I'm sure we can. 3D Radio, where everything runs smoothly.
1: Baby, tell me what color, what you want your car to be. Or you just wait and see.

pink dream Cadillac. Eric Bibb from his album Blues People. And before Eric, I think we had Madeline Peru with a Leonard Cohen classic. Bird on the Wire. Ella Fitzgerald from the Johnny Mercer songbook, Skylark. Thank you very much for your company. Sarah's in with the B-side. Just a moment or two. So much music. And just so little time. So Bamboo Grooves on at this time slot next week, but I'll be back in a couple of weeks, which I think could be smack bang in the middle of Radiothon. So get ready for that. It's our annual

please support the station first. Till then, Stevie Wonder from Songs from the Key of Life to get us through to the B-side. Thanks. Ciao. See you in a couple of weeks.

0: hey, rockers. Spirius would like to invite you to the Low Life Basement Bar, 131 Pirie Street, Adelaide, on Saturday, 1st of August, for a night of psychedelic Dooney mayhem. Doors open at 8 p.m, then Spirius kick off the night, followed by Lucid Brew and Raven Black Knight. Be there or be square.
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We're starting out the B-side with an artist called Thundercat from the US, and that's from a recent album called Distracted. The track is called What Is Left to Say, featuring the Lemon Twigs on that track. I hope you enjoyed that, and this is the B-side. It's now 3 o'clock, just after, and you're tuned to 3D Radio. Great big thanks to Phil for the past 2 hours of Revival, playing some fabulous music. I really enjoyed listening to that when I was driving in. And I hope you're having a great Saturday. Nice to see a bit of sunshine around with some nice fluffy white clouds. And hope you're having a good weekend. And the B-side goes until 5 o'clock here on 3D. Continuing a bit of a sort of a chilled theme for a little while, folky, indie, psych sort of theme, we're going to hear from Woods. They're from New York, and this is from an album released a few years ago, and it's a track called Bleeding Blue.

can't keep up. One step forward, two or back, and that's a fact. I've had enough. How much hurt can one man?

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house and rise from the world's wrongs. I'm lost. Got me back home.

Local band The Genevieves with a new song of theirs called Sprinkler, a new single. And they are supporting Bleak Squad tomorrow at the Gov. Doors open, I think, at 7:30 around then. So Genevieves, then Bleak Squad, and they're from Melbourne. And that should be a fabulous gig. So also looking forward to seeing The Genevieves as well. And we heard also a local artist, Anya Anastasia, with No Sympathy. That's a new single by her. Fabulous new release. Really enjoyed that. So some great new music by some of the wonderful local artists that we support here at 3D Radio. And the two songs before that were by Lost Horizons featuring Ghost Poet with Reckless from Ajala. They're from the UK. And Woods with Bleeding Blue from Love is Love, and they're from New York. It is about 23 minutes after three. You're on the B-side here on 3D Radio. Hope you're having a fabulous Saturday. Let's have a listen to another local band. We're going to hear from Pity Lips, and they're playing tonight along with Stormy Lou, Awnings, Ammonite, and Jamie Grimm and the Dead Names. They're playing at the Ed Castle, and it says sort of starts around 7 p.m. So that's a lot of bands to get through tonight, including Pity Lips. So let's hear from them right now. This is their track called Cellular.

It's a band called Geese. The track is 100 Horses, taken from Getting Killed, and that was released last year, and Geese are from New York. We also heard Being Dead with their track Van Gogh, can't remember how they said it, and that's from their album called Eels, and they are from Austin, and they've got such a cool sound. And we also heard from a band called Grub, that's all capitals, Grub, and they're from Fremantle, and we heard their track called Shake It, which was released last year. And at the very top, we heard from Adelaide band Pity Lips with Cellular, which is a single that they released. And Pity Lips are playing tonight at the Ed Castle with Stormy Lou, Awnings, Ammonite and Jamie Grimm and The Dead Names. And we're going to move over to Alice Springs next. We're going to hear a track by the Charlie Ivan Band from the album Where the Dogs Go to Die. Gillian played a track from them at the last B-side a fortnight ago. So we'll hear another track by Charlie Ivan, and then we'll hear from Inkswell, another local band. So you're listening to 3D. This is the B-side, and here's Charlie Ivan Band.

0: What's on at Low Life this week? Friday night, Zara Chantel is on the Low Life stage with Renee and Dropsync. 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

You're tuned to the B-side here on 3D Radio. That was a band called Molchat Doma with Tansfat. And they are a band from Belarus, and they released an album in 2018. But it's just been uploaded, well, it's just been added to our this 3D Radio's catalogue. So I've just heard that while I was browsing the catalogue earlier. We also heard Ben Salisbury and Jeff Barrow with Entering Devs the Machine from the Devs original series soundtrack, and Devs, spelt D-E-V-S, short for development, is a sci-fi TV series. When was that released? It's American science fiction thriller television miniseries, and it was written and directed by Alex Garland in 2020, and it's just got the most fantastic soundtrack. I love the soundtrack to Devs, and you can find it online. And Alex Garland has worked on films such as the 28 Days Later series, movies, group of movies, Sunshine, Ex Machina, Men, Civil War, Warfare. He's worked on all sorts of stuff, as well as Devs. Who else did we hear? We heard from Interpol, a brand new single from them, Iron City, from their upcoming album, This Mirror Weighs a Ton, and it's going to be released in August, end of August. Inkswell, a local band, they gave us Cry for Mount Lebanon from The Creator, and that's a new release by local band Inkswell. And at the very beginning, we heard the Charlie Ivan Band with I'll Take You Down. That's a really gorgeous track from their album Where the Dogs Go to Die, and Charlie Ivan Band is from Alice Springs. So that was a long set. I'll probably have a few long sets coming up as the afternoon progresses. It's 4:03. Thanks so much for listening to the B-side here on 3D Radio. Hope you can stay with us, and I'll be here until 5, and Amy will be here with Oscillate Wildly from 5 o'clock. Here's some more local music, a couple of new tracks by local bands. This next one is by Parisians. They've got a track out called Sully and Sage, so I was interested to see that. So let's have a listen.

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0: No, we never were friends or anything like that, you know.
1: It's a cowardly ways, the company you keep. It's a blessing from the priest, but not selling the priest. It's the tongue on my cheek, the sacrificial beef. It's a sound of Tommy's axe, chopping the beat. It's the vision of my children skipping stones in the creek. It's them colorblind brothers coming home for the feast. There's nothing left for me to express. It's a blessing.

nobody else is going to put your music on the radio, so but we will.

Yet another track with a sort of a slow ending, so I better say something. That was Low with their wonderful track called Congregation that was released in 2015 on their album Ones and Sixes. Just a great track. And before Low, we heard Dom Sensitive, brand new music by local artist Dom Sensitive. The track was Waiting on a Ship to Come In from Pop Contest, and that was already in 3D Radio's Top 20 Plus One chart last week. I imagine it'll be back in again this week and sort of a week later, but the Top 20 Plus One show will count down the most played new releases on 3D Radio. It'll be on tonight from 7 p.m. Quite a few different sounding tracks for Dom Sensitive on that album. It's an interesting, really cool listen. We also heard from Mae Simone, Rat with Wings from her album Anna Maru. I think you say it something like that. And she played in Adelaide just a few months ago. We heard Nirvana with Drain You from Nevermind. That was released in 1991. And then two local bands, Swap Meet with Mount Zero from their new release called Mount Zero. And that was at number 2 last time on the Top 20 Plus One chart. So listen tonight to find out where it might be. And Parisians, another new local band, Sully and Sage was a new single of theirs. That's the single we heard. You're tuned to the B-side. It is 4:30 on the dot and you're tuned to 3D Radio. Thank you so much for your company. I'm going to play another local artist or band. I haven't played this band before and I noticed them in the Top 20 Plus One chart, so I thought, well, they must be good. They're called Modular. I'm not sure if I'm saying that right. And the track is, oh, the album, they've got an album out called Manka Anda, and I'm going to play the title track. So this is Modular here on 3D.

That ain't the trade winds you can smell. That's Radiothon 2026. 3D Radio's Radiothon is coming Friday, 14th to 23rd of August. Radiothon is coming.

Local band Awnings, I believe they're playing at the Ed Castle tonight with a bunch of other bands. And that track was Perp, and it features on a new release called Impermanent Candy Volume 1, which is an album of Adelaide artists, various artists. So yeah, it's a compilation, and it's 3D Radio's album of the week this week. So you'll probably hear some more of the local bands from that compilation. Before Awnings, we heard Nabaha Iqbal with This World Couldn't See Us from her album Dreamer. She's from the UK, and when was that album released? 2023. It's such, I love that song. And before that, we heard from Honey Glaze, another track that I love, called Ghost. Her track was called Ghost from her album The Real Deal by Honey Glaze. We also heard Free with Oh I Wept from Fire and Water, and that was released in 1970. And I have to admit something. I've played a number of tracks from the TV series Dev this afternoon. Devs, I should say. So Free features in that TV series. All the music just is great. A lot of it was done by Ben Salisbury, The Insects, and Jeff Barrow. But then there's a few band tracks thrown in. I also played Low Congregation, which features, I played that, I think it was after Dom Sensitive. That also features in the TV series Devs. And then before Free, in the set we just heard from, we heard from a local artist or band called Margula with Manka Anda from an album of the same name. And do forgive my pronunciation. And it is 4:51. You're tuned to the B-side, and I'm about to say goodbye. So you won't be tuned to the B-side much longer. You'll still be tuned to 3D Radio, but you'll be listening to Amy, who's here for Oscillate Wildly for the next 2 hours from 5 to 7, and then from 7 until 9. 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And the B-side will be back in a fortnight, and that will be 3D Radio's Radiothon extravaganza. 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So please think about having a listen during the Radiothon and supporting 3D. And when you do support 3D during the Radiothon, which is in 2 weeks' time, sometimes when we start talking about the Radiothon, people jump on and start going crazy. It's a couple of weeks away, okay, mid-August. And when you subscribe during that time, you go into the draw for all sorts of fantastic prizes that are donated to 3D. And yeah, some great prize draws for both bands and individual subscribers. So keep an ear out for all of that. So hopefully Gillian will be back for the B-side in a fortnight for the Radiothon edition. In the meantime, just keep enjoying the wonderful 3D sound. And I'm going to leave with an artist from Sweden. Where is she? Where's she run away to? Yeah, she's from Sweden, Anna von Hauswolf. And she released an album called The Whole Woman in, when was it? They're going to tell me 2025. Good, only last year. And I'm going to play a track from it called Stardust. So do stay tuned for Oscillate Wildly, and see you in a fortnight. Here's Stardust.

0: What's on this week at the Wheatsheaf Hotel, Feverton? Thursday, the 30th of July, the Great Emu War Casualties and Mints for Vince. Friday, Cooking on Three Burners and Stella Angelico and the Airbenders. 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And Velvet Moth with Dave Pace and Mick Morris from 7:30. And on Sunday, the King Salmon Totally Sick album tour from 4 o'clock. 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
4: 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Give them money. That's all I have to say.

That's what I touched first. That's what I guess I know the deepest. It's the thing I know best. I walk through oceans of moving, turning bodies in quiet stages. And somehow, I think you call it everything. Everything that came after. Even though you haven't danced for years, the secret language of a dancer, still alive somewhere in the bones. It isn't neatly cerebral, not a thinking of sharp corners and careful sentences. It's another weather of thought, a body thinking, a body remembering, the way I think about music. If he sounds right, then somewhere in the

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Well, I think for one thing, and I wonder, the way I always wander, looking for something, listening for something, not always meaning, not always logic, just a pulse, searching for a

let it fall, how you let it move through the air, because everything, the way people walk, the way people talk, the way people pause, has rhythm.

That's Thunder Speaks, great local act with their track Maradona Disco Biscuit. And it's from a release called Hours, which came out yesterday. You're here on 3D Radio and you're here with Amy for Oscillate Wildly. Hope you're enjoying a bit of sun today. Thank you, Sarah, for a great B-side. I really enjoyed that last track. It's an artist I didn't know, so I'll be checking her out a little bit more. We're going to stay a little bit electronic. Last show I played a new single from Black Cab, and they've since released another one. So I'm going to play it now. It's called Strange Attractions.

0: That's a duo out of Melbourne, Sleep D. I played you Red Rock from their Rebel Force release from 2019. Before that, we heard from Zoe Fox and the Rocket Clocks out of Melbourne with Microwave Madness from that great album Clockworks. And I believe there's some new music coming from Zoe Fox, so I'll get that to you soon. And at the top, a new single from Black Cab, Strange Attractions. Black Cab doing a couple of shows in Melbourne and Sydney coming up. I'd love it if they come over here. They're an excellent live act. So yeah, a bit of a Melbourne bracket for you here on 3D. We are going to hear now something new from Robert Forster. He's just released an album, Strawberries, and he's coming to Adelaide later in the year as well. I've just been reading his book, actually, which is a good read. Songwriters on the Run. And this track is a fun one. It's called Breakfast on the Train.
1: 1, 2, 1, 2, 3.

0: That is Anna Anastasia, a local artist with a new single, No Sympathy. And before that, we went back to the mid-90s for a bit of Tori Amos, Hey Jupiter from Boys for Palais. And at the top, new from Robert Forster, I played Breakfast on the Train from his album Strawberries. And yeah, currently on tour, or soon to be. He'll be here in Adelaide on the 15th of September doing a show at The Gov. You're here in 3D. Thanks for tuning in. It's about 5:45. We're going to hear now from Flea. And up until recently, I only knew him as the Red Hot Chili Peppers bass player. But he's released this album earlier this year, and it's fantastic. It's it's not what you would expect. And I've since learnt a lot about him. But why don't I just play something, and then I can chat about him a bit more. But the album is called Honora, and I'm going to play this one called Maggot Brain.
1: Mother Earth is pregnant for the third time because, ladies and gentlemen, you have knocked her up. I have tasted the minds of the maggots of the universe, but I was not offended. For I knew I had to rise above it all or drown in my own

That's a single from Björk from back in 2008, and you might recognise those vocals in the background as Tom York. That was a protest charity single, which was released, and the proceeds went to an environmental campaign at the time, protesting heavy industry development. It's an interesting track, isn't it? Before Björk, Nick Cave and the Bad Seeds with Wild God, and at the top, from Flea, Maggot Brain is the track I played from his album Honora. And I just recently learned that he was actually an incredible jazz musician and a trumpet player. And it's a really interesting listen, very kind of dramatic and intense. And it does feature Nick Cave on a track and also Tom York. So worth the listen. Are you here with Amy? It's pretty much bang on 6 p.m. So I'm halfway through Oscillate Wildly. Do stick around at 7 o'clock. We've got the top 20 plus one, the 21 most played new releases from over the past week here at 3D. But right now I'm going to play a new single from Protomatter, that great sort of post-punk outfit out of Detroit. And they've got an album coming out later in the year, I think September, called Hotel Usona, and they've got a single called Sounds We Cannot Hear. So I'll play that for you. But first, I reckon let's go back in time and hear some My Bloody Valentine first.

If you know me, you know I'm play Sonic Youth any chance I get, so I throw some in. Shoot from Dirty. And before that, a new single from Protomata, Sounds We Cannot Hear. And I reckon that band just keeps getting better and better. I can't wait for that release in September. The forthcoming album is Hotel Usona, and they're a four-piece out of Detroit, and I think they're great. So yeah, that's an excellent single, and started with My Bloody Valentine, and their classic tracks soon. It's about 20 past six. You're here with Amy for Oscillate Wildly here at this wonderful community radio station, 3D. Thanks for tuning in and joining us. And of course, if you haven't heard, we've got a Radiothon coming up this month from the 14th to the 23rd. So it's the perfect time to subscribe during Radiothon, because you get going to go in the prize draw for all kinds of wonderful prizes that you'll be hearing about from our announcers throughout the Radiothon period. So yeah, looking forward to next show, Radiothon show. It's always fun. Now we're going to hear from which one? I'm going to play this new one from Dry Cleaning. They released a deluxe edition of their album Secret Love with a few extra singles, including this one that I'm enjoying a lot. It's called Sliced by a Fingernail.

0: This week at the Hotel Metro, Thursday, July 30 from 8 p.m, Vespa, with one exception, an ex-Gemini. Friday, July 31st from 9 p.m, Superdose, Gangway, Roach Coach, and Dilettantes. Saturday, 1st of August from 9 p.m, Neuron Activation, The Great Gespuggle, Inner Bloom, and Bark. Sunday from 4 p.m, DJ Wolf Panther. Coming soon, The Valerie Trails from Queensland, 15th of August. Pearly Stars, the 28th of August. 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
1: Excoriating new Australian feature film, The Birthday Trip, is a pitch-black satire of Australia in the mode of The White Lotus or Triangle of Sadness. Sophisticated and sardonic, this unflinchingly funny drama takes aim at the Sydney elite and has already been hailed as one of the best Australian films of the year. After sold-out screenings across the country, The Birthday Trip lands in Adelaide cinemas on July 30th. Come see how the other half live. Badlands proudly supports 3D Radio.

That's a beautiful one from Ella Iron, Looking for Nothing. Before that, Dom, Sensitive with Faint Like a Star from the new album Pop Contest, which is getting a lot of airplay here, and for good reason, and Dry Cleaning at the top, Sliced by a Fingernail, which is from the Secret Love Release Deluxe Edition. This is 3D Radio you're tuned into. It's just gone 6:30. I'm going to try and fit in as much as I can in the next 25 or so minutes. We're going to head to Philadelphia now and hear a track released a week or so ago from a band called Mesh. And this track is called Sign.

understand. Well, I don't want to know what it's like not to be free. I want to be angry at the world from a crippling disposition.

You are tuned to 3D Radio, and we just had a new one from Yard Act, Redeemer. Before that, RMFC, their Trap, and Mesh with Sign, and I'm really enjoying that one. That's from No Fun At All. We might hear now from... I reckon we're going to hear some Smog. Now, do stick around because the Top 20 Plus One is coming up in about 10 minutes. Roman's here to run that one for you, the 21 most played new releases over the past couple of weeks. Let's hear now, though. Let's go back in time and hear some Smog. Teenage Spaceship from Knock Knock.

You've been here with Amy for the last couple of hours for Oscillate Wildly, and I'm going to say my goodbyes because I've got a lengthy track to finish off. Take care of yourself. Stick around for Top 20 Plus One, and I've got some new Asteroid Belt to play for you now. This is NKT. Have a good night.

0: That ain't the trade winds you can smell. That's Radiothon 2026. 3D Radio's Radiothon is coming Friday, 14th to 23rd of August. Radiothon is coming.
1: Just gone 7 o'clock and time for the Top 20 Plus One show. My name's Roman. I'll be your host for this evening's show. We'll be playing the songs that were played most in the week leading up to last Thursday. And we'll start at the bottom of the list, the one that was played least of the top 21, Submagmatic with Roberto. And this dropped a bit in the ratings. It was at number 14. It's now at number 21.

If Isabel with Hidden Treasures, and they were at number 12 last week, but they've dropped a few places. They're now at position 20 in this week's top 20 plus one. And next at number 19 is Pat Frontage with Rouge Largeur.

Pat Frontage with Erasing All Gates. And in last week's 20 plus 1, Pat was at number 5. But this week, they've dropped to number 19. But the good news is that number 18 is a newcomer, Dave Harry with Growlers.

And at number 17 in the top 20 plus one this week, we have another new piece from the Merry Dumps with The Minus Iron.

At number 16 of this week's Top 20 Plus One, we've got a new piece from the Great Emu War Casualties. In fact, we're going to play a couple of songs from them, Donut and Turn My Lights Out.

0: Hey, hey, rockers. Spirius would like to invite you to the Low Life Basement Bar, 131 Peary Street, Adelaide, on Saturday, 1st of August, for a night of psychedelic doony mayhem. Doors open at 8 p.m, then Spirius kick off the night, followed by Lucid Brew and Raven Black Knight. Be there or be square.
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2: Just gone 7:30, so you still have time to get to that show if you want to see it. And we're up to number 15 in the top 20 plus one. And it's another new one, Radio Free Alice with Kick in the Shins.

And now we've come up to number 14 in the top 20 plus one. And we've got Any Young Mechanic, who were at number 20 a week ago. So they've come up in the list. And we'll play a couple of songs from them. We'll start with My House Divides.

Ben Gell was number 21 last week, but he's moved up in the numbers. He's now at number 13. Here he is with Hurricane.

Bengel, who was at 21, has now moved up to spot 13 in the top 20 plus one. Coming up to quarter to eight, you're listening to the top 20 plus one. And at number 12, newcomer Vic Conrad with What Did Roma Say?

Vic Conrad with Weed. And another newcomer to the list, Brave Mistakes, coming in at number 11 with Claim to Be.

0: What's on this week at the Wheat Sheaf Hotel, Feverton? Thursday, the 30th of July, the Great Emu War Casualties and Mints for Vince. Friday, Cooking on Three Burners and Stella Angelico and the Airbenders. Saturday, Art for Living Forests at 2:30. And Velvet Moth with Dave Pace and Mick Morris from 7:30. And on Sunday, the King Salmon Totally Sick album tour from 4 o'clock. 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

0: something you have heard on this station, you should put your complaint in writing and send it to 3D Radio. 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
1: Just coming up to 3 minutes to 8 o'clock. Now, number one on the top 20 plus one last week was a compilation called Dressed in Black, Goth Divas from the Dark Side, 1941 to 2025. Well, it's dropped from number one to number 10. Not surprising. I mean, it really depends on which of the particular artists you like. We thought we'd play a couple of songs from Goth Divas. First, we'll start with Nina Simone.

They said he was much too wild for me. They said I didn't know what I was getting myself into. They said a whole lot of things. But there are some things they could never understand. That a girl can tell by the way a boy holds her hand. Or maybe they thought we were too young to be in love.

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2: Hello, listeners, and welcome to Gardening Australia with Johnny Seven. This week, we're talking about roses, and we all know what roses love. Manure. That's right, utter crap. Now, the best place to get this crap is from commercial radio. That's right, you can fill your boots with it. 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Look, it's daft easy. 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Now, that's your lot for the week. Cheerio.
3: 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And this is the return of Grace Vandals with Whisper in My Ear.

Coming in at number 8 on the top 20 plus 1 is Lizzie Bradley and Inkswell with Sunshine in a Cup. 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

Just coming up to 14 minutes past 8 o'clock, you're listening to the Top 20 Plus One show. And thanks to the listeners who phoned in to say they're enjoying the show. And I think we're just about ready to hear from Ella Iron, who was at number 4 last week, but has dropped to number 7. But never mind, still up in the top 10. Here's Looking for Nothing.

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0: This week at the Hotel Metro, Thursday, July 30 from 8 p.m, Vespa, with one exception, an ex-Gemini. 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

At number four is Dom Sensitive, moved up a couple of notches since last week. They were at number six. Here's Laugh Like Larks.

0: said,
1: 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Yeah. Go.
2: Oh. Congratulations, John. I do believe you've won. You're the very best dressed lyricist to contest in the pop contest.

And coming in at number three, a new one, the Genevieves with Nothing Happened.

Returning to the top 20 plus one at number two position are the Asteroid Belt. So let's have a listen to a couple of songs from them. We've got Unknown Future and Smiling Skulls.

0: Thank you. We're Asteroid Bill, by the way.
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2: And we're down to the top of the top 20 plus one. And current holder of the number one position was at number two last week. They've just nipped up to take the number one position. It's Swap Meet, and we've got a couple of songs from them, Mount Zero and New Wood Old Ashes. So I'll play those for you. Hope you enjoy them. The Great Unwashed will be here at 9 o'clock, of course. So settle in and

excoriating new Australian feature film, The Birthday Trip, is a pitch-black satire of Australia in the mode of The White Lotus or Triangle of Sadness. Sophisticated and sardonic, this unflinchingly funny drama takes aim at the Sydney elite and has already been hailed as one of the best Australian films of the year. After sold-out screenings across the country, The Birthday Trip lands in Adelaide cinemas on July 30th. Come see how the other half live. Badlands proudly supports 3D Radio.

93.7 FM. That was The Dry Season by The Fanciful, written by Jamie Page, and the vocals by Jamie Page, and Viola by Lewis Parsons. And that was recorded live at the Nightcliff Seabreeze Festival, Darwin, May 14th. Most information I've ever been given about a song ever. Thank you, Jamie. Appreciate that. My name's Albert, and this is 93.7 FM. You may have heard of it. And this is the show that I sometimes do, if I'm able, on a Saturday night called The Ground Washed. As in, the other guy who does the show, who has not done the show for 3 weeks now, it's getting ridiculous, Elvin. It's his birthday today. Actually, it was his birthday last week, but I've got to go to it tonight at some point. And I've just started doing a Dry July. And in fact, actually, all of my friends have started doing Dry July. And he could not be more mad. But, you know, putting a birthday party on the 1st of July is always a risky thing anyway. But whatever. I'm going to play some songs for you. This one's called Songs to Sleep To by War Baby. I hope you guys have a great night. Because I'm ready to. Why not? Bye-bye.

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My name's Albert. And it's just me tonight once again. And I love you. And I hope you're having a really good night. And I'm sure you're in your car or you're in your stereo. And or maybe you're listening to this from a speaker. Or maybe there's no one there at all. Which is almost, it's almost comforting. This next one's from Julie Cruz. It's called Mysteries of Love. Rewatching Twin Peaks and loving it. I hope you like this track, because I certainly do.

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1: 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What is that song? That song shouldn't be playing. 93.7 FM, 3D Radio. That song is single-handed. I'm so sorry, people. That has ruined the vibe that I've curated for tonight. Who's put that in my library? What is that? I'll tell you, it's Skin on Skin, Burning Bridges. And before that, it was Suicide, Dream Baby Dream. And then before that, Julie Cruz, Mysteries of Love. Unbelievable. I'll probably get in trouble for just stopping it like that. But that's not my vibe. Can you hear how mad I am? Can you hear what it's doing to me? Oh, what am I going to do? What am I to do? I'll tell you what I'm going to do. I'm going to play some Sun Kil Moon. This one's called I Watched the Film, The Song Remains the Same. See, this is what I'm trying to feel. Someone's getting fired. My PA is fired. 93.7 FM. My name's Albert. I love you.

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Like when my friend was thrown from his moped, when some kind of a big truck backhanded him. And when the girl who sat in front of me in Remedial was killed in an accident one weekend and quickly forgotten about at school.

0: I watched the film The Song Remains the Same by Sung Il Moon. It's a big one, and it's a sad one. It's kind of like this show when I can get it right. I love that song. I also think, I think it's a bit of a disclaimer, but I don't think the guys who's done that song is too good. I'll give it a Google. Because sometimes my friends will tell me things that just aren't true. And this is a public platform. And I don't want to be sued. But who knows? Maybe he's fine. I am going to tell you. I'm going to have a look. No, there's no like controversial part of his Wikipedia page, so I can only assume everything is kosher. Well, there you go. Anyway, 93.7 FM, 3D Radio. This next song's by Bon Iver. And if I've picked the right song, which I'm not sure if I have, because 22 A Million, the album itself is just made up of a bunch of these characters. All the song names are just like impossible to pronounce, which I think is just incredibly pretentious. But you know what? If the music's good, then who cares how it's labeled? This one's 715 Creeks.
1: Down along the creek.
0: This is the right song. Enjoy.

Turn. 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What goes like goes a cycle. 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Before it goes down, get you some eye. Life goes a cycle. What comes around goes around. So before it goes down, nigga, get you some icicles. Order mommy for all of y'all. Wristwatch got a Russian face like an oligarch. 12 o'clock, boy, silly nice. Willie in traffic, I'm Philly nice. ET on the handles. Handlebars like a Xanax. Sham guard with the N1 moves. Throw that shit around your neck. Right quick, broke boys get fixed. Right quick, nice Sylvester with these bike flips. That's a full cab in the backflip. Sidebar.

0: Frank Ocean, Jay-Z, and Tyler the Creator on one track, and that's Biking. And that was a single released after Blonde, I think, like 2018 or 2017 or something. And before that, we heard from Bon Iver with 715 Creeks, 22 million, 93.7 FM, 3D Radio. My name's Albert. What else? As in, I don't have anything else for you, so I'm just going to give you some sweet, sweet messages that help us keep the lights on. And then more tracks after that.
1: What's on this week at the Wheatsheaf Hotel, Feverton?
0: You got to tell me. What's on? Come on.
1: 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And Alice Platt with Nancy Bates from 7 o'clock. 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

0: Hex Hit Section 5. Before that, Quartetto M. Cry with Turukyu Vokche Piriasa. Should I play the Colleen Ballinger apology? That could be a good one. Listen, hit me with another song. Come on, DJ. Arthur Russell with Answers Me.
1: Where the islands go.
0: I love this one. I love this one so much. I want you to listen to this one for
1: where
0: me.
1: The islands go.
0: I'm starting it again. I want you to, this is the one. I'm going off tonight.

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1: Why did Lou Reed put the bass in only my left ear and the guitar in my right ear? It's not... I guess it's before people had headphones then. I always go on about this. Before that, we heard from Dean Blunt with Lush, and before that, Arthur Russell with Answers Me, and before that was Section 25 Hit. I was going to play something ridiculous. This is Mount Erie with Now Only. And this is a banger. 93.7 FM, my name's Albert. This is the Groundwashed. Enjoy the song.

under the desert sky at night. Outside Phoenix at a music festival that had paid to fly me in to play these death songs to a bunch of young people on drugs, standing in the dust next to an idling bus with Skrillex inside and the sound of subwoofers in the distance. I had stayed up till 3 talking to Wiseblood and Father John Misty.

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0: Good morning, good morning. Back in the studio after so long. It's Albert just for the moment, 93.7 FM. This is Toast Down by Luke Mann. I've got some prints coming up for you after this. 17 days.
1: Is that my echo?
0: Piano microphone version, 1983. God, I hope you enjoy. Just as much as I do.
1: Can you turn the lights down so you can hear?

Prince. 17 days. It's amazing what you can do with the piano. I'm impressed. It's been a long time since I've been in the studio. And I'm glad I'm back. I think we missed a couple of shows, so I'm sad this happened. I'm glad to be back in the chair. I don't want to get political, but my lot of love goes out to Ukraine at the moment, and any of the Russians risking their lives to protest it. But not to get political. It's just me for a while. Album coming later, and we can just have some rants and talk, if I can even get the words into my mouth. But until then, I'm obsessed with this song as of recently, called Heartbreak Sedative by Bickle, so Bickle Boy, Big International. And it's a worldwide exclusive. Let's get straight into it. 93.7 FM. Bickle Boy.

Girl, what's up, girl?

That was Fly Girl 1 by Slum Village. And then before that we heard from TV Girl, Not Allowed. And I swear I heard that I swear I heard that first. And then before that, Bicker with Heartbreak Sedative. And this is Petrichor by Nate Steckler. Petrichor is like, it's the name of the smell when rain hits hot asphalt. I think it's an Australian word, actually. You know the smell I'm talking about. ...93.7 FM, 3D Radio. World War 3 will be fought with nuclear weapons, and World War 4 will be fought with sticks and stones. I've got Molly Nielsen up next with Fearless Like a Child off of the album Extreme. My name's Albert. This is Good Morning, Good Morning. I hope you enjoy. Be kind.

0: Little deer spelling.
1: That was ethereal, wasn't it?
2: Not ethereal.
1: It was something. This is ethereal. Little deer by spelling. And then before that, Molly Nielsen with Fearless Like a Child. And that was only two songs. I know it probably felt like more. Oh God, it's so calm when Elvin's not here to join me. Here on 93.7 FM. 3D Radio. The show's called Good Morning, Good Morning. And I'm just so happy that you're here. You know, I wonder how many people I'm talking to you directly right now. It's weird. It's a weird feeling. Isn't you're listening to me right now thinking that I don't know that you're there, but I do. And I'm talking right to you. I'm dedicating this next song to you. And this is from one of my favorites, Alex G. And this song is called Gretel. And I hope you enjoy it and love it just as much as I love it. Stay safe.

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1: Cold freezing night. 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

0: A cold freezing night. 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
1: Why do you always get away with things? It's not fair, I tell you. It's not fair. I want to blow your brains out with... I am going to kill you. I need to... So you stay alive as long as I want you to, because so I can kill you. You are such an idiot. I can kill you with a rifle, a shotgun, any way I want to. Probably by cutting your toes off and working my way up towards your brain.
0: Cold, crazy night. Oh, baby.
2: Boys do tougher than girls, I know that. And I wish I was a boy. And he is an asshole. He is that asshole. He's putting a box on his asshole. I wish I was a boy.

0: You are such a nerd. Asshole. I wish I was a boy.
1: You're gonna get busted.
0: Kill him. I'm gonna kill you. I'm gonna rip your hair off. You're gonna get bald. And everybody's gonna think, oh, look at Mary, she's an idiot. Ha ha ha.
2: Yo, hi, man, y'all nerd, you nerd.
3: What an incredible song by The Books. We're going to get a little bit more dancey for a second. That was a Cold Freezing Night by The Books before. This is Kate Renata with Caution.

Just like I said 30 seconds ago. That was Kate Renata with Caution. And then before that we heard from The Books with A Cold Freezing Night. And then before that Alex G with Gretel, which I dedicated to you. I've got Mono Nowhere playing in the background, which is this ambient album by a few various artists. Honestly, I could just play the whole thing, but I would I don't think that. I think ambient music too early in the morning really is disassociating. But what's not disassociating, if I can get my words out, is 93.7 FM, 3D Radio. My name's Albert. And this is Swamp by Midair Thief. Angel-like music.

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Amazing. But we've got the Psychedelic Furs up next with a track called Love My Way. I can't get enough of it. Enjoy.

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1: Good morning, good morning. I was loved my way by the psychedelic furs. This is Empty Words by Barry Electric. Good morning, good morning. This is Albert. Did I already say that?

0: Igor.
1: Yes, Master?
0: Pass me the new 3D radio music appreciation serum.
1: Yes, Master.
0: This time I'm going to get it right.

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0: Kom som Molotov cocktail party.

0: Blood, Sweat and Tears there with a track from their, what was it, their second or third album?
1: First.
0: First album, there you go. Child is Father to the Man. And the track was called The Modern Adventures of Plato, Diogenes and Freud.
1: Yeah. And Blood, Sweat and Tears normally known for fusion of jazz and rock rather than classical and rock. And that one had quite a bit of strings, quite classically orientated. And despite that, they travelled into classic territory from time to time. But we know BS&T for big brass, not so much for string sections. Here's an interesting excursion. Well, you just heard the interesting excursion from their first LP, The Modern Adventures of Plato, Diogenes and Freud, and comes from the album Child is Father to the Man. And it actually, it's in the days when Al Kooper was still with the band. So, yeah, very different sound from the Heidi Ho, Lucretia McEvil.
0: Spinning Wheel.
1: Sorry?
0: Spinning Wheel.
1: Yeah, yeah. They're sort of more bluesy rock, I suppose. Rock, jazz, fusion stuff.
0: Now, we also went to Germany in 1970.
1: We did, yeah. Vivi Bark and Dietmar Schoner, Molotov Cocktail Party, sung in German, an original 1970 single for the German husband and wife duo, and also released on the album Wunst dir was. The term Molotov Cocktail came from the Finnish Army as a name for the anti-tank incendiary devices, often handmade, used against the invading Soviet Army in their war of 1939, Finland versus the Soviets. Soviet Foreign Minister Molotov apparently claimed that bombs dropped on Finland were actually bread supplies for starving Finns. The Finns were satirically saying, "Thanks for the bread supplies and have a Molotov cocktail on us in return."
0: Paying them out. And we also heard from the adverts with Gary Gilmore's Eyes from in the glory years of punk, 1977.
1: August. And a number 18 UK hit single about the infamous US murderer Gary Gilmore. And Gilmore was sentenced to death by firing squad for murder. And before the execution, he willed that some of his body parts be donated for transplant, and his corneas were transplanted. Hence the song Gary Gilmore's Eyes. And hello and welcome to 3D Radio's Department of 20th and 21st Century Music Archaeology, also known as Voodoo Vinyl. Ken and Mark are back for yet another excavation into the musical dust of the past 125 years. Voodoo Vinyl is a program with a new theme each week that collects sonic artifacts from a variety of music genres, eras and sources. So, tonight's collection of disinterred plastic relics is focusing on
0: famous and infamous people who have been, I guess, I'm going to say eulogised is probably not the word, but immortalised in song titles over that century and a quarter. And as we just back announced there, we had a couple of infamous people amongst people who can claim just simply fame for doing good deeds. Gary Gilmore, of course. We've got a couple of other murderers, I think, in the show as well coming up, which is probably not a great thing, but there you go.
1: Well, people write songs about them, don't they?
0: They do indeed. And, yeah, coming up next is one that I had to put on there because Mummy Dearest insisted, and that is Joan Crawford by Blue Oyster Cult.

0: So the Birds there from Sweetheart of the Rodeo with Pretty Boy Floyd.
1: Yes, and what can I tell you? 1968 album. About another US 1920s and 30s serial criminal killed by police in 1934.
0: Pretty Boy Floyd. See where your research took you.
1: Mm.
0: into the darkness of the human psyche.
1: Oh, well.
0: You got no more to say about that? You just leave it at that?
1: I'll just let that go, yeah.
0: Okay. Well, before that, we played Welsh band Budgie from their 1975 album Bandolier and a track called Napoleon Bonar, Part 1 and Part 2. And, Shelley there, you were convinced that perhaps was handing over the microphone to a female singer, but he was known for that quite high voice of his. And has been compared to Rush's Geddy Lee in similar vocal approach in keeping things up there in the high register.
1: Mm, yeah, he sounded about 12 years old.
0: And we played Blue Oyster Cult as well from the album Fire of Unknown Origin, which came out in 1981. I was sure it was going to be late 70s, but it was early 80s. And, of course, Fire of Unknown Origin was a song on there that was originally written by Patti Smith. They had quite close relationship with Patti Smith, the Blue Oyster Cult. But we played a track from that album called Joan Crawford, of course, about the US actress who made 89 feature films in her career between 1925 and 1970, including 29 silent films.
1: Mm.
0: She won the Best Actress Oscar for Mildred Pierce. Her other movies that are remembered fondly out of those 89 would be probably Grand Hotel, maybe Johnny Guitar, and of course Whatever Happened to Baby Jane, which was quite a shock to some people because it was a pretty vicious looking Joan Crawford and Bette Davis in that one.
1: Yeah, really having a serious go at each other, quite possibly in real life as well as on screen.
0: And just looking at her filmography while the track was playing, and her last few movies were, from the sounds of them, all like C-grade horror slasher films, so How the Mighty Fell. I actually thought she won more Oscars than one, but she only won the one.
1: Mm.
0: And that was it in that particular bracket, I think.
1: Yeah. Okay. Oh, where are we off to now?
0: Let me have a look. We're doing something that is very topical at the moment, because Christopher Nolan's big blockbuster is in the cinema at the moment of The Odyssey. We're going to play John Cale singing all about Helen of Troy. It was interesting. Did you have you seen the movie yet, The Odyssey?
1: No.
0: No. Well, I'm
1: not paying that kind of money to go and see it. Wait till it comes on TV.
0: It's a theatrical thing. It's the first ever film completely filmed in IMAX cameras. It's going to be cinematic.
1: Yeah.
0: So, yeah, I haven't seen it yet. I am going this week. The Trojan horse,
1: right?
0: He's reimagined it, and instead of it being wheeled in like a rocking horse on wheels,
1: gallops in, does it?
0: No, it's buried in the sand, rearing up,
1: right?
0: And of course, it's supposedly an offering to the gods, but they then come and steal it and pull it inside the city.
1: Dig it up and okay,
0: and out they pop. Oops, spoiler alert. Anyway, here's John Cale's take on Helen of Troy.

0: Now.
1: He fought and he fought unafraid, sniffing down traitors by traitors betrayed. Marat in the courtroom, Marat underground, sometimes the otter and sometimes the hound, fighting all the gentry and fighting every priest.

0: British prog band Curved Air from their album Phantasmagoria and a track called Marie Antoinette. And there was a time in the, I guess, the history of music in Britain that people would lose their head over a Curved Air performance.
1: Mm. Yeah.
0: Particularly because Sonia Christina was a bit of a looker.
1: And, yeah, tall, lanky and blonde, so it all helped.
0: Blonde?
1: Wasn't she at one
0: no,
1: stage?
0: No, she had...
1: She was blonde at one stage.
0: Well, I think she was very dark-haired, actually. Okay, she was dark-haired well, when I met her, but she was also okay. in the photos that she was hawking of herself as a young woman at the time.
1: Oh, right. Oh, yeah, I remember seeing her as a blonde, so she must have had a few changes. Anyway, yeah.
0: Yeah, good song.
1: And a good album, yeah, Phantasmagoria.
0: And what was their hit? Backstreet Love, was it? Was
1: that yeah, there? That's
0: that was
1: one
0: their
1: of
0: one.
1: Them.
0: Mm. They only had the one chart hit, though, didn't they?
1: Yeah, probably. Yeah, I can't really profess to being an expert on that.
0: Well, sir, do you want to say anything more? You've got a few notes there, I see, about Curved Air. You've got anything else you want to tell us?
1: Did I?
0: Yeah, you got about half a page.
1: Oh, yeah, okay. I thought that was one of yours. I'm going to tell you then. Yeah, they cut 7 albums in the 1970s and had UK chart success with their first 3. And the group have undergone extensive lineup changes and breakups, with Eddie Jobson playing violin in the band before joining Roxy Music, Stuart Copeland drumming in the 1974-5 band before forming The Police, and veteran bassist Tony Reeves coming into Curved Air in 1975 after working with John Mayall, Colosseum, Sandy Denny and Greenslade. And while popular in Britain, the band never broke out to other international markets in a big way. Divisions within the band were probably the group's biggest and ongoing problem, so they had quite a turnover of staff. 1972's Phantasmagoria was the band's 3rd album and contained the song you heard, Marie Antoinette, named, of course, after the French Queen. And, yeah.
0: Apparently they served cake in the foyer at all their concerts, didn't they?
1: Okay.
0: We also heard from Julian Cope, the...

0: Right.
1: If I remember rightly.
0: Yeah, okay, yeah, it was quite probable.
1: Because you'd seen it listed in the Book of Cool as the coolest album to own.
0: Yes, that would definitely have been me, because I was quite keen on that, yes, that you book were, you for were a pumped. While.
1: Yeah, well, yeah. My sister had that book too, and I have to say it shaped my youth, particularly the 50 cool ways to insult your friends.
0: Yeah, and there were all the lounge albums in there and, you know, like sort of... You know, variations on bachelor pad music and all sorts of stuff. So, yeah, wonderful.
1: And, yes, I always remembered that. And then many years later, I found that album too. So,
0: and cocktails. It was How to Make Your Own Cocktails, wasn't there, I think? There was a section on cool cocktails.
1: Yeah, but you were looking at all that. I was looking at the cool Martian jokes and the cool beatnik jokes and all that sort of stuff.
0: Right.
1: Wish I'd still had that book.
0: Yeah.
1: Okay. We also heard from Judy Collins, one of yours.
0: Yeah, back a page. Marat/Sard. A medley of songs from the play Marat/Sard, recorded for Collins' In My Life album in 1966. Very theatrical little presentation. Jean-Paul Marat was an outspoken French journalist, scientist, politician and physician who was murdered in 1793 by a woman, actually. And the Marquis de Sade was a political ally who gave the eulogy at his friend Marat's funeral. So, I gather the play is obviously about the interaction of the two. Yeah, I think it's set in a sort of lunatic asylum, if I remember correctly. But anyway, yeah.
1: And we kicked off there with John Cale, as we said, Helen of Troy. And up next is The Da Vincis with Thomas Wolfe.

0: Love that harp.
1: Yes, Dion DiMucci, of course. Dion in, would I be fair in saying, the second wave of his career. He's had probably five periods where he's sort of disappeared and bounced back again in various ways.
0: Yep. Well, the first one was Dion and the Belmonts, the doo-wop. Then Dion solo.
1: Then Dion the born-again Christian.
0: Actually, I think Abraham, Martin and John...
1: Was the start of that, was it?
0: It was probably just before. And then the 70s is definitely, the born-again era, and then into the 80s. Then he had rock and roll again.
1: Yep, and then he was a singer-songwriter that seemed to make albums that had... Everyone has a who's who of rock and roll helping him out on it.
0: Guests, yeah.
1: Anyway, Dion, Abraham, Martin and John.
0: A US number 4 hit single from October 1968. And the song written not by Dion, but by another guy called Holly, I think, written in response to the assassinations of Martin Luther King and Robert Kennedy. And Dion's is, interestingly, the first of many versions.
1: We also heard from Depeche Mode, Personal Jesus, from what turns out to be, as far as both of us are concerned, our favourite Depeche Mode album, Violator.
0: Yeah, lovely album. English electro-pop band from Basildon in Essex that gradually heavied up their sound into electro-rock from sort of electro-pop and picking up a broader and more dedicated fan base along the way. And they were huge in, the sort of late 80s, 90s in the UK and, around the world. Personal Jesus, a song from their critically acclaimed 1990 album, as you said, Violator. And the album received a maximum 5-star rating from AllMusic, Mojo Magazine, Q Magazine, Blender Magazine, and The Guardian, which is not bad going. Other reviewers gave it a 4 or a 4.5-star rating, all except the usual contrarian, Robert Christgau, who gave it a C-. But then we don't read Robert Christgau.
1: Ha ha ha. You seem to always know his ratings for somebody who doesn't read him.
0: Because I don't have to read them. They're on Wikipedia. When you see them, you see all the, 5 stars, 4.5, 5 stars, 4.5, 4.5, 4, 4, C-. you go, what the hell?
1: So now's not the time for me to confess that I do have a few collections of his reviews on the shelf at home.
0: Yes, I've even got the review book. If you're American... you do all right with Christgau, but if you're English, forget it.
1: All right, before we heard from, who were we just talking about? I've already forgotten, Depeche Mode.
0: Depeche Mode, yeah.
1: Because I've taken that playlist off my screen here. We heard from The Dentists and an indie track that they put out.
0: That was a filler, was it?
1: A filler, I like it. Okay, I was going to come out with lots of dental jokes myself, but you beat me to it, so I won't go anywhere else with that. Just like Oliver Reed was the track we played. It featured on the Cherry Red compilation C87, which was a 3-CD collection of indie music from 1987. And the original track turned up on an EP called Writhing on the Shag Pile.
0: Okay.
1: So whether that was because
0: they had
1: a really bad toothache, who knows? They had a couple of other interesting album titles. Powdered Lobster Fiasco.
0: Quite like that one.
1: Behind the Door, I Keep the Universe.
0: Oh, very good.
1: Well, that's pretty heavy, isn't it?
0: Nice image, yeah.
1: Yeah. And before that, another indie one from one of those.
0: It sort of reminded me of that Homer Simpson where he goes into the virtual world, the wardrobe. Lisa gets a new wardrobe or something and she said, there's something wrong with the wardrobe. And he pulls out the wardrobe and there's an event horizon behind it. He goes in and he's fumbling around and then he falls through the event horizon into a dumpster and comes out in modern day Los Angeles. And he gets out of the dumpster and there's a guy walking by and he goes, oh, 5 fingers. That'll never work. Yeah, lovely.
1: Very C.S. Lewis, that idea, isn't it? Walking through your wardrobe.
0: Yeah.
1: The Da Vinci's were before that with another track from one of those Cherry Red compilations, this time C89. And they had a song called Thomas Wolfe. Thomas Wolfe, an American novelist who, along with people like William Faulkner, considered to be perhaps the most radical and maybe most important American novelists of the last century. But Thomas Wolfe only wrote two novels in his lifetime, although I think there was another seven or eight published posthumously. But the two he was famous for, I can never remember the name of them. I wrote them down here. Look Homeward, Angel, of course.
0: Yep.
1: And Of Time and the River. And that Da Vinci's track originally appeared on another strangely titled album called Eating Gifted Children.
0: Okay, we'll leave that one where it is.
1: Mm. Yeah, anyway.
0: I love these literary sort of, instances that occur with song titles and in lyrics and what have you. Yeah, we must do another, literary show, books that made it into songs and what have you. So interesting.
1: We will. And you may have noticed, listeners, that we have not included any songs that have musicians or bands in the title. We thought we'd save that for another one too.
0: Yep.
1: At some point.
0: Yep, that's on your back burner.
1: That is on my back burner. Okay, moving on. It's 17 minutes past 12 here on 3D Radio. You're listening to Voodoo Vinyl with Mark and Ken. And here's another literary reference. The band, if we can call it a band, The Divine Comedy. And we're going to play a track from their album Foreverland, which came out back in 2016, that Annus Horribilis, and a track all about one of the emperors of the Russian Empire, Catherine the Great.

0: American band The Fugs, sounding quite accomplished there, rather than some of those raw recordings of the very early Fugs albums.
1: Absolutely. Country gospel. Taken from their 1968 album, It Crawled Into My Hand, Honest. And The Fugs were formed in 1964 when New York bookshop owner Ed Sanders met next-door neighbour and street poet Thule Kupferberg and decided they had a lot in common, namely politics, music, poetry, and probably drugs as well. Although much of the group's repertoire is political and social commentary, they also cut some more normal material, although normal for The Fugs is still pretty out there sometimes.
0: And some pretty pure old scatological things as well.
1: Absolutely. Mm-hmm. Yeah, the unusual Ramesses II love song references the ancient 12th century BC Egyptian pharaoh who reigned for 66 years and made Egypt a major power in the ancient world.
0: We also heard from Fotheringay and a track called Ballad of Ned Kelly.
1: And as we both sort of kind of pointed out, it was kind of a cross between The Weight, you know, the band The Weight, and
0: The Band's The Weight.
1: The Band's The Weight, yep. Yeah, sorry. And
0: Bee Gees, Marley Pert Drive.
1: Yeah, exactly. And probably 70% Marley Pert Drive and about 30% The Band. Anyway, it was a song taken from the short-lived band's only album, released while together in 1970. The song about Australia's bushranging anti-hero was written by Melbourne-born guitarist Trevor Lucas, who was in the band. Lucas had formed Fotheringay with girlfriend Sandy Denny, ex-lead singer of Fairport Convention, of course. And the band was named after Denny's song about Fotheringay Castle and the imprisonment of Mary Queen of Scots, recorded by the Fairports earlier.
0: Also played some Ellen Foley from her second solo album, which was produced and pretty well played in its entirety by members of The Clash. And the album was Spirit of St. Louis, and the song was The Death of the Analyst of Salvador Dali. I always thought it was the psychoanalyst. Anyway, Death of the Analyst of Salvador Dali.
1: I think you're right, psychoanalyst. Yeah.
0: You might have left psycho out.
1: Dropped that off. Yeah.
0: Another Freudian slip there.
1: Mm. Careful with those, psychic slips. US singer and actress from St. Louis, Missouri, Ellen Foley. And she came to wider recognition when she sang with Meatloaf on Paradise by the Dashboard Light on the Bat Out of Hell album. And she then went on to record with Blue Oyster Cult and have her debut album produced by Ian Hunter and Mick Ronson, which I would gather you were just waiting with bated breath
0: if
1: to...
0: If you didn't mention it, I would have jumped in very quickly. Yeah.
1: And, of course, as you said, picked up the Clash for the second album. So,
0: Picking up the Clash wasn't unrelated, as Mick Jones was a very keen Mott the Hoople fan and basically produced Ian Hunter's Short Back and Sides album as well, around about the same time.
1: Yep. So, yes, a little incestuous scene going on there, but nevertheless significant.
0: Yeah. Well, Ellen Foley, the production credit on Spirit of St. Louis, doesn't it say produced by my boyfriend?
1: I think so.
0: Was Mick Jones at
1: which
0: the time.
1: That's right. Yeah. Somewhat tempestuous relationship, apparently.
0: And we also heard the Divine Comedy, Catherine the Great. And, of course, as I said, Catherine the Great was a Russian empress who was on the throne from 1760. Throne? Was it? Did you want a throne if you were an emperor? 1762 to 1796. And rumoured to have murdered her own husband to get the title.
1: Mm, okay. And there's another famous person song on the on that as well, isn't there?
0: I don't know. I can't remember. Napoleon Complex on the very first track.
1: Yeah,
0: but I'd already picked a Napoleon song, so I didn't go with that one.
1: Right.
0: Where are we up to now? We're up to the Future Heads and their first album. And the last track on that album was about the surrealist, dadaist artist, photographer, Man Ray.

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0: Go-Betweens and their very first single, Lee Remick. And, of course, that was back in 1978. And those of you who know anything about Lee Remick will know that Robert Forster stuffed it up. He starts off by saying, Lee Remick, she's from Ireland. But she wasn't born in Ireland. She's American, born and bred. So didn't do his research before he wrote that song.
1: Well, there was no internet back then, was there?
0: And, of course, Lee Remick only made it to 55 years old and died of cancer, which was very sad back in 1991 because she was a presence on the screen in some of her better movies, Days of Wine and Roses.
1: Oh, that was so sad.
0: Yeah, it was. Anatomy of a Murder.
1: That was good. Yeah. Very good.
0: The Long Hot Summer, which is a Tennessee Williams thing, wasn't it?
1: Yeah.
0: And she was in the film adaptation of Ken Kesey's Sometimes a Great Notion. And, of course, she was in The Omen, which I remember scared the bejesus out of me.
1: With Gregory Peck, or what the heck?
0: Time, yeah. The Omen and The Exorcist were the two big scary movies for me as a youth. We also heard from Serge Gainsbourg.
1: Yeah, Baudelaire from 1962, and a pretty sophisticated song for its time, with lyrics by the French poet Charles Baudelaire, and with a spoken intro and music by Gainsbourg. And given that I don't speak any French, and probably most of the listeners don't either, it's still a nice track. But
0: Gainsbourg probably only wrote about Baudelaire because, Mott the Hoople quoted him on one of their albums.
1: Yeah, right. 1962, I don't think Mott the Hoople were even thought of at that stage.
0: It was a work in progress back then.
1: Yeah.
0: We also heard from Peter Gabriel, from Peter Gabriel, the album, which was the third solo album by Peter Gabriel, all of them called Peter Gabriel.
1: Yep.
0: And
1: they've all got these sort of nom de plumes that have been given to them over time.
0: Yeah, and this one is called windscreen. Melt, isn't it? Because
1: that's Melt, yeah.
0: Half of his face is
1: melting off. And there was, the mask, I think, and the windscreen there with the raindrops.
0: The scratch one.
1: The scratch one, yeah. Yeah.
0: Yeah. And then I think
1: The
0: fourth one was actually called something different in America. It wasn't called Peter Gabriel.
1: It might have been called The Mask. I'm not sure.
0: No, it was one word.
1: Was it? Okay.
0: I know, because I was trying to get it on CD and it was really hard to find. This is going back a few years.
1: Yeah.
0: And I looked on an American secondhand CD site and they had all these Peter Gabriel ones listed, but they didn't have Peter Gabriel 4.
1: Yeah, and one you didn't know.
0: And, it was probably the 10th time I'd looked, hoping that it had appeared. I thought, what is this album? Clicked on the title, and of course it was the fourth album, just under something different.
1: Yep.
0: I'll see if I can find it in the next bracket. So we heard the song Biko, of course, about Bantu Stephen Biko, the South African anti-apartheid activist who was killed quite cruelly in custody nearly 50 years ago, 49 years ago, next month, I think. And, he became a sort of, what's the word, a fuse that was lit around the world because his death was just finally one too many and people started to agitate to bring down the apartheid movement. The Futureheads started us off there with Man Ray from their self-titled album from 2005. As I said, Man Ray, the surrealist, dadaist artist, photographer.
1: 8 minutes to 1 a.m. You're with Ken and Mark. Voodoo Vinyl is the program, a thematic trawl through the last 125 years of music. And tonight we're looking at the theme of famous people. Yeah.
0: We are indeed.
1: Song titles, in song titles.
0: And those who do actually check in on our Facebook site each week would know that because we always give a heads up a few days before. And this week was no different. It was, I think I'll put it up midweek. So, already had a few likes. Thank you to those people who liked it. And thank you to our dozens of followers.
1: What's the site?
0: Well, the site is Voodoo Vinyl on 3D Radio on Facebook.
1: Okay. So, I was going to say tune in, but you don't tune into the internet, do you?
0: No.
1: You sort of, well, you no. don't

0: Interpol from 2002's Turn on the Bright Lights album, and a track called Leif Erikson. Leif Erikson, of course, was the Norse adventurer and is believed to be the first European to step foot on the Americas, actually. But he was around, I think, well, they don't actually know the exact dates, around about 970 AD to you know, maybe 1020 or something like that.
1: Yeah.
0: 1020, whatever you call that particular year. And, yeah, believed to have been born in Iceland. And if you ever get to Reykjavik, outside the big sort of rocket-shaped church they have up on the highest point of the city, there is a quite imposing statue of Leif Erikson right out the front. Indigo Girls before that, from their Rites of Passage album. And a track about Galileo. Of course, he's famous because he was in a Queen song.
1: Of course, yes. Why else would he be famous?
0: And I think he designed the first helicopter, didn't he?
1: Did he? Oh, yeah, right. I thought that was Leonardo.
0: It could have been Leonardo, actually.
1: Yeah.
0: So what did Galileo do apart from, you know, have bad eyesight and have to look through a telescope?
1: Gazing into space all day. I don't know. Nothing important.
0: Yeah.
1: Apart from being labelled a heretic and excommunicated from the Catholic Church.
0: Famous for all sorts of things.
1: Yeah.
0: John Grant before that, from his quite stunning album, actually, Queen of Denmark. Clearly his best album.
1: It is a great track.
0: Picked early. And we played the track Sigourney Weaver, another song about a film star. And, of course, probably her most famous role is... as the captain of that ship that is overtaken by aliens.
1: Yeah, also Ghostbusters.
0: Another, oh, yeah, Ghostbusters. Yeah, but probably not as much as the Alien franchise.
1: No.
0: Yeah. And Gong, Sold to the Highest Buddha.
1: Yep, from 1973, and the album Radio Gnome Invisible, Part 2, or simply and perhaps better known as Angel's Egg. And the song title might reference the Buddha, but lyrically it's more of a psychedelic head and space trip. Where the Buddha fits in, well, anyone's guess.
0: Well, he fits into the title, and therefore it, does. It you know, fits
1: qualifies,
0: the show.
1: Qualifies, yeah.
0: Okay, 12 minutes past one here on Voodoo Vinyl, 3D Radio, Mark and Ken. Songs that do feature famous people in the titles, as long as they're not musicians. And next up, we've got Garland Jeffries, that New Yorker who went to uni with Lou Reed, I believe. But not that Lou Reed's on this particular album, which is Garland Jeffries' first album. Not that easy to come by these days. And it was released in 1973. And on it, he sings about another film star, and one who was quite iconic because he tended to be playing, what should we say, misshapen, shunned people.
1: A man of a thousand faces.
0: Like Quasimodo.
1: Hunchback of Notre
0: that's
1: Dame.
0: That's right, he was. Yep. He was also the werewolf, I think, and a few other things.
1: Yeah. We talk about Lon Chaney Sr., I think. And
0: that's
1: then
0: right.
1: Lon Chaney Jr. also, you know, sort of kept the tradition going, I think.
0: Now, there was two choices of songs about Lon Chaney. There was this one, and I can't remember who the other one was. I had it out, and I thought, played both of them. American indie band. Again, another one I'm going to... My brain is just fried these days. But this was the Garland Jeffries one that I went with. It's a beautiful little piece, actually. It's quite plaintive and quiet, but quite moving.

0: In the beginning, there was no community radio in Adelaide. You heard right, no community radio. We searched and searched for a beacon of light to follow someone who would stand up against this commercial tyranny. And in the distance, a dark figure came forward and approached the villain.
1: Lie down, scum. Your days are spent.
0: So the enemy fled to yonder lands, and the villagers returned to their fields and toiled hard to the cool tunes now available on 3D radio. And in the spring, they gave up their firstborn.

0: from the early and better half of the Kinks concept album era. That was the Kinks, and a track from, was it 68, 69?
1: 69.
0: Arthur or the Decline and Fall of the British Empire.
1: Yep. And, the concept recording, originally written to be the soundtrack to a Granada television program, but that was eventually cancelled, and the album went on to be released as a standalone item. Songs on the album referenced Queen Victoria, a la Victoria, the First World War, track eludes me for the moment, austerity during and after the Second World War, and the leadership of Prime Minister Winston Churchill, and post-war emigration to Australia, and that track just called Australia. Critical reception was favourable, both at the time and on reappraisal and reissue. Arthur received the top 5-star rating from AllMusic, Blender, and Uncut magazines, and 4 stars each from the Encyclopedia of Popular Music and the Rolling Stone Album Guide. I think that's the original red-covered album guide, which was really good.
0: And the track we played from it was?
1: Mr. Churchill Says.
0: Yeah, we didn't mention that. We also played Elton John from his mega-successful album Goodbye Yellow Brick Road. A track called Roy Rogers.
1: Yep, 1973, and dedication to the Hollywood Western star who taught the film and TV industry how to market and merchandise your brand. Roy Rogers, very successful at that.
0: We played, ex-Adelaidean Charles Jenkins and his band The Shivagos from the Blue Atlas LP from 2008. Charles Jenkins now, of course, a resident of Melbourne and a member of the, the academic set as a lecturer at one of the colleges over there, lectures in songwriting. But on this album, he wrote a song about Shelley Winters, the actress who is a double Academy Award winner for films like The Diary of Anne Frank back in the 50s and A Patch of Blue in the 60s. Also nominated for A Place in the Sun and The Poseidon Adventure, which I always remember her in. I think that was one of the first movies I went to without my parents back in the early 70s.
1: A disaster movie.
0: It was a good sort of couple of months there. I went to that one and The Towering Inferno and Earthquake. I think they're all around about the same time.
1: Yeah,
0: it was
1: right.
0: Just one disaster after another.
1: Yep. And then Jaws. Did you go to Jaws?
0: I did go to Jaws, yeah, but that was a couple of years later. She was also in a couple of other very iconic films, such as The Night of the Hunter, Lolita, and Alfie. And I think she was also in, was it Roseanne, the TV series? Or anyway, she had a lengthy career.
1: Yeah.
0: And before Charles Jenkins and the Shivagos, we had Garland Jeffries with Lon Chaney from the self-titled Garland Jeffries album. And the band I was trying to think of were the Athens, Georgia band, the Chickasaw Mud Puppies, who also had a song called Lon Chaney, which was really good, actually. So it's probably worth looking up if you're interested. It's probably on some, music download. Service somewhere.
1: Oh, Bandcamp, probably.
0: Could well be. 27 minutes to two. And some Australian music now from Little Birdie from their album Big, Big Love. Here's their song about Andy Warhol.

Dear Diary, Day 37. No sign of rescue yet. Food rationing continues. On the positive side, the unpredictable sea washed up my waterproof radio and box of batteries this morning, so at least I'll be able to listen to 3D radio tonight. Better than Desert Island Discs.

0: Thank you.
1: Melbourne band The Lucksmiths and a song called Daniel Steele, or probably scan better than using Daniel Steele's full name of Daniel Fernandez Dominique Schulein Steele.
2: Good grief. Okay.
1: And of course, Mark, you, as a avid reader and a collector of books, you'd have probably most of her 210 books that she's written.
2: No, I'd have none of hers.
1: What?
2: Yes.
1: According to Wikipedia.
2: I collect literature. Not
1: according to Wikipedia, she is the fourth best-selling fiction author of all time.
2: Okay.
1: 800 million books sold. And that's, you don't have one.
2: Right.
1: I don't know.
2: Yeah.
1: We also, that was a track that appeared on their release, What Bird Is That? Back in 1996, but we played it off the compilation Spring A Leak, which gathers up quite a few Lucksmiths
2: tracks. So I forgot to ask you, how many do you have in your collection?
1: Daniel Steele?
2: Yeah.
1: I'm not sure we've ever had any Daniel Steeles in our house. That's okay. Not to say that, you know, she hasn't got a place in the world.
2: And Heather's not a reader?
1: No, she's an avid reader,
2: no,
1: but
2: I'm
1: not sure whether
2: Daniel Steele.
1: We also played Nick Lowe with a track from his pithily titled EP, Bowie, which he put out just after Bowie put out an album called Lowe.
2: Yeah.
1: And they both left the E off the end.
2: Yep.
1: And on that Bowie EP, he had the track Mary Provost. And Mary Provost was primarily a silent movie star, made 121 films in all, Mary Provost. Her real name was Marie Prevost, which also was not her real name anyway, because her real name was Mary Bickford, I think, too close to
2: Mary Pickford,
1: one of her contemporaries at the time.
2: Yeah.
1: Mary Provost, once talkies came along, made a few movies, but few, because a lot of movie directors didn't like her voice and audiences didn't warm to her voice either once she had to talk. Made her depressed, and she put on some weight, which also prevented her from getting movie roles, and she ended up an alcoholic and died in her hotel room, and her body wasn't found for some time. Now, Nick Lowe tells us that happened in July 29, but it actually happened in 1937. So, again, songwriters using some
2: poetic license.
1: Poetic license there.
2: Yep.
1: And also some accounts say that the hotel bellboy was finally alerted to her death by going into her room because other guests complained about her dog incessantly barking. But those accounts don't necessarily say that the dog kept itself alive by eating her corpse, which is what Nick Lowe is singing about in there. So I'm not sure whether that's true or whether that's just some, you know, fanciful.
2: Just like the internet, never stop a good story.
1: Exactly.
2: Even if it's false.
1: We heard from the Lowe Anthem as well, from their album, Oh My God, Charlie Darwin. And we played the track. I guess it's the title track. It's just simply called Charlie Darwin. Of course, we all know who Charles Darwin is, don't we?
2: Yep.
1: His theory of evolution is one that is either, you know, accepted or hotly debated.
2: Hung out on the Galapagos Islands quite a lot with all the tortoises and iguanas and, et cetera.
1: And when you do,
2: you come back with some weird theories.
1: That's right.
2: You know, that
1: what was
2: science
1: his, what was
2: says,
1: boat?
2: Hey, this
1: it was
2: is
1: the
2: interesting.
1: Beagle, wasn't it? The Beagle?
2: The Beagle, yeah.
1: Yeah, that's right.
2: Yeah.
1: Our Little Birdie's song, Andy Warhol, we played there as well from the Big Big Love album.
2: And no relation to the David Bowie song called Andy Warhol.
1: That Andy Warhol hated. 7 minutes to two, 3D Radio, Voodoo Vinyl. And, we're up to our usual machinations here this evening.
2: We are, yes. The actual band Machinations from Sydney and a single that they put out called Jack, in inverted commas, Kerouac.

0: the 70s, they knew how to just make an ending go on forever, didn't they? That was the band Mark Almond, as opposed to the solo artist Mark Almond. And from the Mark Almond 73 album, you chose Clowns, The Demise of the European Circus, with no thanks to Fellini.
1: Yeah, John Mark and Johnny Almond. The pair had played with John Mayall on the albums Turning Point and Empty Rooms before forming their own band. And the Mark Almond band released 9 studio and live albums between 1970 and 1996. Quite intermittent. Clowns, The Demise of the European Circus with No Thanks to Fellini was released on their 1973 fourth album, appropriately entitled Mark Almond 73. And apparently Fellini was a huge fan of clowns and circuses. And, yeah, he used quite a lot of circus people, little people, what we used to call sort of, I don't know, midgets and the deformed and what have you in his films. So he liked the freaks, in inverted commas. Yeah, so that's hence the, no thanks to Fellini, I think. And sadly, the European circus sort of lost audience as television and movies and, radio and the internet and all the rest of it came in. So the demise of the circus was quite a serious thing happening, even in 1973.
0: Also heard from the Manic Street Preachers from the album Journal for Plague Lovers. And, Jackie Collins' Existential Question Time was the track that we chose from that. And Jackie Collins, of course, was another one of those writers in the same field as Danielle Steele.
1: I have Jackie Collins' autograph.
0: There you go.
1: In her biography.
0: There you go.
1: Mm.
0: Younger sister, of course, of actress Joan Collins. Jackie Collins... not quite in the same league as Danielle Steele, though. Danielle Steele, 800 million copies sold. Jackie Collins, 500 million.
1: Oh, was that all?
0: Mm.
1: Definitely not in the same league.
0: Lightweight. Of course, that particular album has... I think the lyrics were taken from the journals that were left behind by the still-missing Richie Manick. They... had some, notes and song ideas and stuff in there, and they adapted those into the tunes on that particular album, if I remember rightly. We also heard from the Magnetic Fields with The Death of Ferdinand de Saussure from the epic triple CD set 69 Love Songs.
1: And he was one of your favourite authors in, University English, wasn't he?
0: Oh... He was into semiotics, and semiotics did my head in back when I was a young chap at uni. All that about, signifiers and signified sign system in language, the difference between the actual symbol and how it is perceived, what it's perceived to mean, and how the impact of, different sort of social situations can change the meanings and it was the one assignment at university that I bombed out in because it just did my head in. But de Saussure is apparently very important. His work did impact on those of Roland Barthes, Derrida, Levi Strauss, all those other names. But not my favourite person because he did my head in, as I said, 2 or 3 times already. He lived between 1857 and 1913 and was also into things like philosophy, psychoanalysis, psychology, sociology, anthropology, which isn't surprising because his father, Henri-Louis Frédéric de Saussure, was a mineralogist, an entomologist and a taxonomist.
1: Right.
0: So they were into their ologies and ists.
1: And isms.
0: And isms.
1: Yeah.
0: What else did we hear in that bracket? We heard from The Machinations, Jack Kerouac.
1: Yeah, what can I tell you about that? 1983, Jack was the single. An alternative electro-pop and rock group from Sydney, recording with White Records, which was a festival label, and the band had previously recorded with the Sydney indie label Phantom. So got to start with Phantom and then jump to Festival's White Label. Yeah.
0: Okay. You're listening to Voodoo Vinyl with Mark and Ken, 16 minutes past two. As usual, we have probably selected many more songs than we should really be playing because we're going to be here forever. But nevertheless, most of them are pretty good, I think. So we'll see how we go. Tonight's theme is famous people name-checked in song titles.
1: Yep.
0: And, yeah, we have found quite a few so far, and as I said, we've still got 30-odd more to go, so stay with us. First of which is The Master's Apprentices.
1: Yep. Death of a King, as in Martin Luther King, from 1970, and the album Choice Cuts.
0: What's this? What's Fully Qualified, then?
1: That's a compilation.
0: Oh, okay, sorry.

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spécialiste d'organisation, c'est

Calling all Earthlings! Your planet is due for extinction. None will be spared. Except those who listen to 3D radio.

0: the Dave Miller set and Mr. Guy Fawkes.
1: Yeah, an Australian masterpiece and a single released on the Spin label in 1969. And apparently the manager of Spin at the time called Miller into his office and berated him about the single, saying it was rubbish. And if the presses hadn't already been in full production mode, he would have scrapped the song and sent the band back to the studio to record something else. Considering this, it was a stroke of luck that the single got released, but it still had pedigree, being produced by maestro Pat Alton. And the song only charted at number 28 on the national charts, but nevertheless, it's revered as one of the great Aussie singles of the 1960s. Mr. Guy Fawkes, written by Irish group Heir Apparent.
0: And Guy Fawkes, of course, is responsible for many young people losing digits.
1: Yes, well, yeah, he was an Englishman, or was he Irish, I'm not sure, whatever, threatened to blow up the Houses of Parliament,
0: Houses of Parliament,
1: I think. And was caught, would it be 17th century, I think?
0: Yeah, and as reenacted at in the opening scenes of V for Vendetta, the movie.
1: Oh, right, okay. Mm. Yeah, and Guy Fawkes Night has been celebrated, or was celebrated, down through the years. And as you said, firecrackers was the theme of the night. And it's kind of good that we did away with all that, because people's letterboxes were blown up and fingers were lost. And,
0: don't give high explosives to 6-year-old kids or whatever.
1: Yeah, cats' tails were tied up with penny bungers and all sorts of stuff. It was just, a mess.
0: Yes, I must admit, being at a Guy Fawkes night where during a mouse plague, and young guy kept catching these mice and tying them to skyrockets and trying to launch them into space. It was a pretty horrible night. Mental as Anything before that, with Dorothy Parker's Hair. Now, I'm not quite sure when that song was released. It turned up on Greatest Hits, a Best of Mental as Anything, back in 1999, but I couldn't find it on an album anywhere. But a really nice song, actually. Dorothy Parker, of course, American poet, short story writer, critic and satirist, and who actually put out a couple of albums as well, and an EP during her lifetime of her work. Not sung, of course, but spoken. And I think that first Dorothy Parker album is probably, a reasonably collectible piece. I do have the EP, which I found a few years back, and was very surprised that she actually had anything, recorded. I thought it was somebody would be reading her work, but no, it was her. I think that I wrote down the name of that EP somewhere on my notes here. One Perfect Rose and Other Poems. What else do we hear?
1: Paul McCartney and Wings.
0: We did.
1: With Picasso's Last Words, and in brackets, Drink to Me, a song from the 1973 album Band on the Run, one that you would probably never hear on radio apart from here, and recorded in Lagos, Nigeria at Ginger Baker's studio, the only song they recorded there. The song came about when Paul and Linda McCartney were dining with actor Dustin Hoffman, and Hoffman asked how Paul wrote his songs and could he write about anything, whereupon Hoffman produced a copy of Time magazine with an article on the death of Pablo Picasso. McCartney took Picasso's final quoted words and wrote a song on the spot. Drink to me, drink to my health, you know I can't drink anymore, were apparently his last words. And Hoffman and his wife were amazed.
0: And I wonder if that song was the same as the first go at it, because
1: no, it's very different.
0: They stole, all the tapes were stolen, weren't they?
1: Is that right?
0: I think they recorded the album and then they were held up, mugged, I think the tapes went missing. They had to do it all again, if I remember rightly.
1: You're talking about the Band on the Run tapes?
0: Yeah, the Band on the Run tapes.
1: Yeah, okay, I'm not sure, because, the story didn't go to that sort of extent. However,
0: I might be mixing that up with another one. I'm pretty sure it was Band on the Run.
1: Well, they were recording in Trinidad, and that's where Hoffman was entertaining them. And some of the album was recorded in London as well, several tracks. And then that one track was recorded in Lagos, Nigeria, at Ginger Baker's studio. So they got around a bit. And, I'm not sure which tapes may have been stolen, but, that the article didn't have enough information to go into that.
0: And we kicked off with Master's Apprentices from Choice Cuts with Death of a King.
1: Yep.
0: 20 minutes to 3 a.m. And you're listening to 3D Radio still. And hopefully will be for some time yet.
1: Forevermore.
0: we're going to play a song about the aviatrix, Amelia Earhart, next.
1: Yeah, Amelia Earhart, a very popular theme for songwriters, authors and artists. In 1972, Ian Matthews' group Plainsong wrote songs about Amelia on their debut album.
0: Might play that later.
1: Yeah. In 1976, Joni Mitchell wrote Amelia for her album Hejira. And in 2024, Laurie Anderson released her concept album Amelia with all the songs related to Amelia Earhart.
0: Now, I'm not sure whether it's the latest Uncut or Mojo that has a Joni Mitchell feature, and they include the 50 greatest Joni Mitchell songs, and Amelia's in the top 10.
1: Right. Yeah, it's a good track. Anyway, this is from 1976, Joni Mitchell, Amelia.

0: An expurgated version of the Not Sensibles single I'm in Love with Margaret Thatcher. Just clipped off the last few seconds there.
1: Well, there's actually another track. It's not credited on the single, but it's got a name, and it was on Discogs listed, and I thought, well, I'll just fade it out because we don't necessarily want the little, what's it called, concert number 2 or something like that. I can't remember exactly, but yeah.
0: Fair enough. Did you want to talk about that single, or were you just going to let it speak for itself?
1: No. Bit of a tongue-in-cheek UK punk single from October 1979, and the song title may have given a positive view of Thatcher and her role in British life, but the band name, the Not Sensibles, gave the lie to that idea. Another song about Margaret Thatcher was by The Beat, Stand Down Margaret.
0: Yes, yeah. Which is one of my favourite songs by The Beat.
1: Yeah, similar vintage, probably about 1980 or so, wasn't that something like that?
0: Around about then. You also brought in some Morrissey for us.
1: I did. Neil Cassady drops dead. And Neil Cassady was a friend of 1950s Beat author Jack Kerouac and the subject of Jack's celebrated book On the Road. Cassady led an itinerant lifestyle with a regular use of drugs of various kinds, including psychedelics. He met Ken Kesey and joined his group of hippies and psychedelic proponents known as the Merry Pranksters, and they drove a bus around with a destination further. The Morrissey song refers to Cassady's death, which occurred after taking the drug secobarbital. Wikipedia says, quote, on February 3rd, 1968, Cassady attended a wedding party in San Miguel de Allende, Mexico. After the party, he went walking along a railroad track to reach the next town, but passed out in the cold and rainy night, wearing nothing but a T-shirt and jeans. In the morning, he was found in a coma by the tracks. And, Cassady was transported to the closest hospital, where he died a few hours later on February 4th, aged 41. And the Morrissey song comes from his 2014 album, World Peace Is None of Your Business.
0: We also heard The Modern Lovers with Pablo Picasso from the very first Modern Lovers album.
1: Yeah, an unlikely hero of the punk movement in New York was Jonathan Richman. And he liked to specialise in songs about oddities like insects, abominable snowmen, aeroplanes and dinosaurs. Yet he wrote and cut a classic Tough Streetwise number that fitted perfectly into the punk scene of the day. The song, of course, Pablo Picasso, and as an extra bonus, it was produced by John Cale in 1976 for the album The Modern Lovers, Jonathan's band. And Cale also covered the song. Pretty good version that too.
0: As did David Bowie on Heathen, I think.

0: And Joni Mitchell with Amelia was the first song there from the Hajira album.
1: Yep.
0: 1 minute past three, and a little bit of, well, let's go into some hip-hop, sort of. Outkast, and they put out a single in 1996, I think it was, about the bus protest and the woman who sparked it, Rosa Parks, one of the great moments, I guess, in the battle for being recognised as just equal citizens with everybody else in the States.
1: And she became one of the great heroes of Black American civil rights.
0: Exactly. Put it up. Oh, yeah. Baby.

0: Chuck Prophet, the great American singer-songwriter who is undervalued, I think. And a track from his 2017 album, Bobby Fuller Died for Your Sins. Couldn't use the Bobby Fuller track because he was a musician. But we did use If I Was Connie Britton. And Connie Britton, of course, is quite a famous TV actress who you probably have seen in a number of long-running shows. She was in Spin City, The West Wing, 24, Friday Night Lights, American Horror Story, as well as the film The Brothers McMullen. I remember seeing her in that. But probably in more recent years, Raina James, the Nashville superstar in the series Nashville, in which she also sang quite a few times and had quite a good voice. That Chuck Prophet album could have used a few other things off it. You had a few Jesus tracks. There's Jesus Was a Social Drinkers on there. There's also a track called Alex Nito, which I decided not to use, even though it's a pretty interesting story, but not famous enough. But Alex Nito was a club bouncer who was heading off to work and stopped, bought himself a burrito or whatever, and sat in the park to eat that. And some guy was, he was an Afro-American guy, and some guy, a white guy, was walking his dog. And the dog ran over to Nito, who was eating his taco or burrito, as I said, whatever it was, in an aggressive way. And Nito jumped up on the park bench, and in doing so, showed that he had a taser, which he used for work as a bouncer, holstered there. And the white guy rang the police, who came and then shot the guy 59 times in the park, who was doing nothing other than having his dinner before he went to work. So somebody was immortalised in song by Chuck on that album as well. Before Chuck Prophet, Plain Song. You mentioned it earlier.
1: Yeah. The true story of Amelia Earhart, an abiding American hero. And there actually are as many unanswered questions about her final flight as there are theories about what actually happened. Ian Matthews believes he has some answers, and with his group Plain Song, he set out to tell the true story of Amelia Earhart in 1972.
0: Okay. We heard from Graham Parker from one of his many, many, many albums, 1992's Burning Questions, and a track called Just Like Herman Hesse, and one of your favourite authors.
1: Oh, very much so. Steppenwolf. And
0: Siddhartha.
1: Glass Bead Game, Ross Haldy, a bazillion other great books, and Nobel Prize winner as well, and extremely well earned German author. From the sort of 20s to the 50s and maybe 60s. Damien, that's another one of his books.
0: Yep.
1: Yeah.
0: Outcast before that with Rosa Parks, as we said, the woman who sparked quite a significant movement, civil rights protests around America after she was told to move to the back of the bus and move from her seat. And she refused. And that sort of, passive protest, very much like the Mahatma Gandhi approach, proved to be very effective. Okay, 20 past three, and we've already mentioned Jesus and Buddha, but you've got the quartet here, haven't you?
1: I have, yeah. Jesus, Buddha, Moses, Gauranga. And I should just tell you a little bit about this. Quintessence is the name of the band. They're an English-Australian hybrid London-based group that were heavily influenced by the East and particularly India. They cut three albums for Island Records before moving to RCA for two more. Jesus, Buddha, Moses, Gauranga, a song from their 1970 June self-titled album, and Gauranga is an avatar of Krishna. So effectively, the song's title references Christianity, Buddhism, Judaism and Hinduism. Jesus, Buddha, Moses, Gauranga, Quintessence.

0: instrumental there from The Shadows and a track called Geronimo.
1: Yeah, a UK number 11 instrumental hit from December 1963 and named for the New Mexico Apache warrior who fought both Mexican and American encroachment on Apache territory in the late 19th century, Geronimo. Yeah, very sad end for Geronimo, but yeah, quite a warrior in his day.
0: And some Santana out of 1971.
1: Yeah, another warrior, Toussaint L'Ouverture, an album track from the self-titled third Santana album from October 1971, and the song dedicated to the black slave who organized the Haitian rebellion and its consequent expulsion of French and Spanish troops that had enforced slavery in Haiti and Santo Domingo back in the 18th and early 19th centuries.
0: Interesting. We also played this for the second time tonight. We played some Jonathan Richman, although the first time was with the Modern Lovers. But this one we played from the 2004 album Not So Much To Be Loved As To Love. And the track was Vincent van Gogh, of course, the famous painter. Interestingly, that album also had a track called Salvador Dali, another one called Abu Jamal. So he was name-dropping all over the place on that album.
1: Yeah. And top of that bracket, Quintessence, Jesus, Buddha, Moses, Goranga.
0: It's 21 minutes to four. And by my estimation, we've probably got about 7 hours worth of music here. And the first of those here on Voodoo Vinyl, 3D Radio, Simon and Garfunkel from the 1970 smash hit album Bridge Over Troubled Water, and a little song about an architect, So Long, Frank Lloyd Wright.

hands to the mother. She smooths his brow and bids him drink from her well of hammered mist. Come along, sweet lad. Fog rises from the ground. Falling soot. It's just the dust of a shimmering gem. A black moon shines on a lake.

fifth planet with its blistering sore. 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The boy, the beast, and the butterfly.

0: a song that, as you were saying, should have been a smash hit all over the world, and it was in some places, but not here in Australia and elsewhere. Some people overlooked it. The Special, a.k.a. or The Specials, with Nelson Mandela.
1: A UK number 9 hit single from March 1984, and also a top 10 hit single in many

0: the actress who was a bit of a draw card in the late 60s, early 70s.
1: Absolutely.
0: Movies like Don't Look Now with Donald Sutherland,
1: mm-hmm.
0: and which was a Nicholas Roeg movie, I think.
1: Okay.
0: And McCabe and Mrs. Miller with Warren Beatty.
1: Yeah, and she was also in the one with Omar Sharif.
0: Yes, not Ryan's daughter, no.
1: No, the Russian movie.
0: Dr. Zhivago.
1: Yeah, that's
0: Dr.
1: it.
0: Dr. Zhivago, yep. That's the one. Yeah, stunning screen presence.
1: Mm, absolutely.
0: Lucky enough to see Spearmint play that live in London in 2009, and really, really good show. Lots of fun. Patti Smith, not a particularly melodic track from her banger album. Not banger as in it's a whole bunch of bangers, because it certainly wasn't. But we played Tarkovsky, The Second Stop is Jupiter. And I guess that's a direct reference to Andrei Tarkovsky's movie Solaris, which was...
1: it's an all-time classic.
0: An all-time classic. Tarkovsky only made 7 feature films over a career of about 20-odd years, but is revered as one of the great film makers in world cinema. We also heard Simon and Garfunkel with So Long, Frank Lloyd Wright, and just do a little bit of reading on Frank Lloyd Wright. Some things beyond his architectural feats were quite shocking to read about, but won't go into them here because they're a bit gory. But his partner at one point was murdered in his house by a servant, and along with 6 other people.
1: And apparently, you were telling me off air, his same house burnt down 3 times.
0: Well, it burnt down twice. He built it 3 times.
1: Oh, right, okay. Right.
0: Yeah. Because that servant set the house on fire, and while it was burning, went round and murdered everyone in it with an axe. My God, what's going on in this world? Oh, my, that was 100-odd years ago. So I guess
1: was it
0: times have changed.
1: 1920s, was it? Yeah.
0: Yeah, that was a little bit earlier than that, 1914 or something.
1: Right.
0: 4:02, and time for another song about a murderer.
1: Oh, dear. Here we go again. Yep. Sufjan Stevens.
0: Sufjan,
1: okay, yeah. Well, whatever. John Wayne Gacy, Jr.
0: Yep, beautiful song from the album Illinois. It's a beautiful song, but it's a really, really sad and quite shocking story. But here it is.

0: the unmistakable voice of James Taylor, and a track there from Mudslide Slim and the Blue Horizon.
1: Yeah.
0: Machine Gun Kelly.
1: Generally just called Mudslide Slim, but yeah, there is the extra little epithet with it, and the Blue Horizon. Machine Gun Kelly, yes. George Machine Gun Kelly was a small-time bootlegger until he went into the kidnapping business in the USA in 1933. His story, partly told there in the song, named after him and sung by James Taylor, of course, and it comes from the 1971 album of Mudslide Slim.
0: Also heard from The Sweet and one of their earlier singles, Alexander Graham Bell, all about the inventor of the telephone.
1: Mm. And various other things.
0: Yep.
1: The phonograph as well.
0: Yeah, very ingenious gentleman he was. Yep. We heard from The Stranglers, Death and Night and Blood, Yukio.
1: Yeah, a 1978 song with a title taken from Japanese author Yukio Mishima's novel, Confessions of a Mask. And the song suggests there is no greater love than a young death, an inference to Mishima committing seppuku at age 45 in 1970 after leading an unsuccessful coup d'etat against the pacifist government of the day in Japan. Death and Night and Blood, Yukio in brackets, comes from The Stranglers' 1978 third album, Black and White.
0: And if you ever get a chance to see Paul Schrader's movie Mishima, quite a astonishing piece of cinema, really. It had his life story as one thread. It had the day of his demise as another thread. And it had some beautifully staged versions of some of his stories. And they intercut the three all the way through the film. Mm. I saw it. It was a very interesting film.
1: Yeah, innovative, lovely.
0: Mm. With the Philip Glass soundtrack. And Philip Glass actually being on form there rather than you know, his usual repetitive self. Although, I can't say there aren't repetitions in that movie, but he actually did some really lovely things on there. Runaway Horses, great track.
1: Yeah.
0: We also heard from Sufjan Stevens and a song about the serial killer John Wayne Gacy Jr. Don't really want to go too much into his history other than to say he's infamous rather than famous.
1: Mm.
0: 13 minutes past four, we've got one and a bit brackets to go. And I'm going to let you introduce the first of these because you've got a couple of your favourite bands in this bracket.
1: Absolutely. The United States of America, the band, and a song called Love Song for the Dead Shay. And it was the flip side of their 1968 only single released while they were together, and the song references the Marxist revolutionary Che Guevara, killed in Bolivia in 1967. And interestingly, another totally unrelated piece of trivia is that, according to lead singer Dorothy Moskowitz, Nico wanted to join the group just before it broke up. So obviously, she couldn't join it when it was breaking up. But Nico, of course, went on to do her own thing. So, and then pretty much team up with John Cale for quite a few of her albums, which was a good partnership, really. But anyway, this is United States of America, Love Song for the Dead Shay.

0: No, just reminiscing off air there. That was Gough with... No, it wasn't Gough. It was the Whitlams with Gough, the track.
1: Yeah, Australian Sydney indie rock band with a song from their 1993 debut album, Introducing the Whitlams. And the band named themselves after the 1970s Australian Prime Minister, Gough Whitlam. And the track Gough rounds out the tribute. So, yes, very much a tribute, to Gough, who is now deceased, sadly.
0: Very sadly, yes, good man. And I did get to meet him.
1: And yes, you've got the proof there.
0: Got the photograph of me looking suitably awestruck.
1: Well, very academic. You look sort of like you're a technocrat about to give him some, advice on, water supply or something.
0: Yes, I did look a little bit dorkish there, I have to say. He was waxing lyrical about how great Australia has become ever since he was Prime Minister. And we had to just nod in agreement, of course.
1: Yeah.
0: Why would you not? Anyway, Whiskey Myers before that. Bit of a southern rock band from the States there. And a track from their Tornillo album, which isn't that old, 2022, and called John Wayne, the great Western actor. And if you want to have a... what should we say? A wry smile. Look up the Whiskey Myers film clip for that. It's quite funny. We also heard from the West Coast Pop Art Experimental Band.
1: Yeah, a track called Buddha, a US psych rock band from Los Angeles, formed in 1965, and that was a cut from the group's 1967 third album, confusingly entitled Volume 2.
0: Yeah. Nothing like confusing the masses.
1: Yep, absolutely. And, top of that bracket, the United States of America. Love Song for the Dead Shay from their one and only album just called The United States of America from 1968.
0: Okay, yeah. So it's 4:31. I think we're inching into record territory for us, our longest ever show.
1: Well, maybe not.
0: Yeah, I don't think we haven't gone past 4:30 that often.
1: Yeah, it's rare.
0: And we're going to finish with one last track. And it's a track by a Canadian band. Well, actually, they're a duo, the Wild Strawberries. A duo, in fact, of a married couple, Roberta Carter Harrison and Ken Harrison, who during the day are a physiotherapist and a doctor. But they've also put out a series of about 10 albums over the years, starting off in 1989 and the last one, 2021. Excuse me. Anyway, this is quite a nice song, actually, from their third album, and it's called Life-Sized Marilyn Monroe. So thanks for listening, and we'll be back next week.
1: Catch you then. Cheers.

The strange house stood, deserted now, roof leaking, its rose garden returned to wild nature. Only the creaking of old joists was occasionally heard, as if talking to the ghosts of its original inhabitants. That, and every slow midnight, the eerie sound of 3D radio seeping from the walls, as if the spirits were in need of company. Perhaps they were.

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Dear Diary, Day 37. No sign of rescue yet. Food rationing continues. On the positive side, the unpredictable sea washed up my waterproof radio and box of batteries this morning, so at least I'll be able to listen to 3D radio tonight. 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

0: Well, good morning. Another frosty little affair in the Valley of Kaipo. Glad to be here for more reasons than one. The big announcement, though, I have my ticket to System of a Down. Melbourne, 27th of January.
1: Yeah.

It's featuring a little compilation called A Street Near You. Started the show today with some System of a Down from their self-titled first album. I think it is self-titled. The other one was called Aerials, I reckon. Such precious little time. Then there was Dyke House with Burden of Proof, Telefonica, Sunlight, and GB3 just then with Training for a Fight. Listening to 3D Radio, it's almost 25 past 3. Feet are cold. Oh, my tea! Damn it. I better go get that. Tea catcher. Green tea with a little bit of jasmine. Good stuff, that tea catcher. Here's a request. And called The Wooden Ships for Guru.

3D Radio. Hey, guys. It's almost 9 minutes to nine. At my favorite time. Just heard something from Thesis. They feature on the Taz Music Rock Challenge. And other bands include Rovus, the Sufferfly, I think it's called, and The Ants Go Marching. And we had the song Dream Inside. Brand new comp. Before that was The Plague from Adelaide, Trash Dance, Purple Johnson Blimp Experiment with Gregory the Cockroach. Now, I do remember Gregory the Goat used to eat everything in little Jaden's book. I used to love Gregory the Goat. And there was Alpen, 25. And The Best Years of My Life, or something like that, was the song coming off The Ongoing Moment. They're a bit of a, what do you call, a super group of weirdos. A bit like Out in the Forest. And Wooden Ships, Staring at the Sun, from the album V, was the start of that bracket a long time ago. Half an hour, indeed. Well, I've been digging, and I found this one from Dave Harry. It's new. Had a listen. Some excellent songs on here. We're going to go True South. And the album's called Growlers. Dave's local. You're listening to 3D Radio this morning. Hopefully that's a done thing every Sunday between 8 and 10. Lyndall's day today, so she'll be in shortly. I had an excellent chai delivered from her a couple of weeks ago from the Gator Club, just up the road from 3D. They're a vegan mob. Excellent little cafe on Paynham Road. If you're interested, and stay out of the city. There's plenty of good things to do today. Stay in the sun for one. El Nino's coming. Well, it's here. So get used to the sunny days and lack of rain. Hope your tanks are full. Well, yeah, it's funny because people say, oh, you don't say much on air. It's like, I've got nothing to say, mate. I really haven't got anything to say. Like, it's been working. It's been hanging out. Bought a ticket to System of a Down. But Sunday's a bit of an exciting day because I get to come in and play music for you lot. I actually get out of the forest and see what the world's happening down here in Big Schmalk. So, all right, we'll do this one now from Dave. On 3D Radio with Strickman.

I did think of one other thing. Thank you for the people who ring up and say thanks for the music. I do like try hard. So yeah, you don't have to ring. I do appreciate that you're listening. And I know that you appreciate that I'm making an effort, so enough said.

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This is 3D Radio 93.7 FM with Sticky Man, a bit of Bob Marley. Before that was some... Ooh, what did I play? It was some dub. I'm throwing it back in the pile now. Sorry about that. Dub, you know. Dub it or you don't. Had Flywheel before that with The Waiting Game and Andrew Souza, Insect Zeppelin on Fire from something called Especially Friendly. After the Rolling Stones, Gomper. It's a bit of an album, that one, isn't it? Satanic Surf, Satanic whatever it's called. Satanic Majesty's Request, 1967. Had Thesis with Dream Inside. The Plague, Trash Dance. I reckon we've been through this. 25 past 9. Oh, yeah, I might start the bracket with this one, actually. I better go. I'm going to chuck it in. Blast from the Past. You're listening to the Gospel Breakfast of Champions, where all things religion gets discussed and handled off in the other direction. Rest in peace, Tony.